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2: The president is asking for patience. Fox News, I'm Jamal Osman. Here's what's happening. President Trump wants to strengthen the terms of the proposed deal to end the war with Iran, telling Fox he's not in any rush. Fox's Max Gordon from Tel Aviv.
3: President Trump met with top aides in the Situation Room on Friday. That meeting reportedly took about 2 hours, but at the end of it, no deal was announced. The New York Times and Axios report that President Trump sent tougher terms to Iran for a peace deal in an effort to exert pressure and to speed up the process, but it's unclear what changes were made to the potential agreement. This as the Strait of Hormuz remains closed to ship traffic and the U.S. continues its blockade. And with a focus on the Middle East, President Trump has expanded the role of the U.S. ambassador to Turkey, Tom Barak, making him special envoy to both Iraq and Syria.
2: Iran's parliament speaker wrote in a post on X he does not trust America, quote, "We do not gain concessions through talks but through missiles," unquote. President Trump says he is not afraid to return to military action. Meantime, Iran's president has reportedly submitted a letter of resignation to the office of the Supreme Leader. The letter states the president and his government have been excluded from major decision-making. Staying in the Middle East, Israeli troops have captured a strategic mountain topped with a crusader-built castle in southern Lebanon. In the deepest incursion of the country in more than 25 years, the military reported on Sunday. And the U.S. and Senegal met in a friendly match in Charlotte. That's leading up to the World Cup. The U.S. won 3-2.
4: Ware continuing the run down the right side. Options in the middle. Balogun is one of them. It's Balogun! Balogun gets his goal!
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2: Demonstrations continue at the Delaney Hall Ice Center, where people being detained are on a hunger strike. That's after a violent Saturday night.
8: They used the barricades to charge the police. They were met with direct blasts of tear gas and flashbang grenades. It took about 2 hours of a real back and forth to finally clear the streets. Dozens of canisters of tear gas fired into the air, igniting on the ground. Officers on horseback were used, as well as riot police with shields, trying to push them back. Towards the end of the night, demonstrators lighting fires on the streets, using placards and signs and debris to try and light those fires. Officials in New Jersey still say it's just a fraction of the protesters who are actually violent.
2: Steve Harrigan reporting there. Department of Homeland Security officials deny claims of poor conditions. They say those inside are receiving three meals per day and clean water. Conservatives are speaking out against what they're calling the Stop Nick Shirley Act, which passed in California. The bill is meant to protect immigration service providers from harassment.
9: Why do they have to create this bill specifically for immigrant communities, immigration support services? And Mia Bonta didn't say when she spoke in front of the assembly was it also includes health care. So we know, like, Medi-Cal, for instance, there's there could be hundreds of billions of dollars in fraud just in Medi-Cal.
2: Nick Shirley on the Big Weekend Show on Fox. Meantime, the former Prince Andrew is under investigation again, this time for an alleged encounter with a woman at a royal horse racing festival in 2002. Now, that's according to the Sunday Times. Police are looking at events as they consider wider possible crimes by the former prince. I'm Jim Osman, and you're listening to Fox News.
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1: 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Now for the weather. In the John Day Valley, including Prairie City, the scene will have sunny skies and moving to clear skies, with temperatures lowering to around 53. Overnight, there'll be mostly clear skies and a low for the night getting down around 37. Tomorrow morning, we'll have plentiful sunshine with temperatures rising up to around 75. Through Seneca and South in Harney County, the scene will have sunny skies and moving to clear skies and temperatures lowering to around 42. Overnight, there'll be clear skies and a low for the night getting down around 33. Tomorrow morning, we'll have mainly sunny skies with clouds moving in and temperatures rising up to around 61. For your current weather, log on to elkhornmediagroup.com.
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2: A curfew tonight. I'm Carmen Roberts, Fox News. The city of Newark, New Jersey is stepping up measures to deal with violent protest at an ICE detention center. Fox's Steve Harrigan reports from the scene.
3: We've seen a week, really, of steady violence at night, usually after dark. We see preparations once again in effect for a possible fight between police and protesters, so it still looks cloudy. As far as the security here goes, in front of this detention center, it is being controlled now by Newark police, not ICE agents. That's something the governor made clear just a short time ago. And we did see violence overnight. Once again, protesters refusing to disperse. They were hit with tear gas and stun grenades. They were lobbing things at some of the police officers as well. So there was some heavy violence overnight. Several people arrested.
2: Governor Mike Sherrill claims out-of-state groups are inflaming the tensions. Iran's president has reportedly asked to resign. Reports say that Masoud Pezeshkian told the Supreme Leader's office he has been shut out from major decision-making. Meantime, President Trump is pushing for changes to the proposed deal with Iran.
4: The New York Times and Axios report that President Trump sent tougher terms to Iran for a peace deal in an effort to exert pressure and to speed up the process. But it's unclear what changes were made to the potential agreement. This as the Strait of Hormuz remains closed to ship traffic and the U.S. continues its blockade.
2: Fox Business's Max Gordon in Tel Aviv. A United Airlines flight to Spain had to turn around mid-flight and return to Newark yesterday after a Bluetooth device's name sparked a security scare. It happened after a teenager reportedly renamed his Fitbit Bomb, and that triggered a scare when the name appeared on the onboard Bluetooth devices. The plane returned safely to Newark, where passengers evacuated and security teams swept the plane, and the flight later resumed. 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
2: Ukrainian President Zelensky says he is still waiting on a response to a letter that he sent to Congress and President Trump about the weapons his country needs to fight Russia.
8: President Zelensky's letter is seeking help in bolstering air defenses, particularly anti-ballistic missiles, of which he said Ukraine counts almost exclusively on America to provide. On CBS Face the Nation, Zelensky said delivery of weapons isn't keeping up with threats Ukraine faces.
9: This is very important. We need to increase the production.
8: In his letter, he also urged the United States to remain engaged. Grinnell Scott, Fox News.
2: Crews in Washington State have recovered the bodies of the 9 missing workers after last week's chemical tank implosion at a paper mill, and that brings the confirmed total dead to 11. President Trump plans to headline the opening ceremony for the Great American State Fair on June 24th. After so many musical performers dropped out over political concerns, the Freedom 250 concert on the National Mall will kick off the country's 250th birthday celebration.
10: President Trump saying in part on Truth Social that these artists are getting the yips and that he would replace these highly paid third-rate artists. Over the last few days, over half the artists on the bill have canceled their appearance, including Bret Michaels, Martina McBride, Morris Day, The Commodores, Young MC. However, Vanilla Ice is still on the bill. He took to his Instagram to support the event.
11: I'm honored, man. This is going to be epic.
10: Milli Vanilli frontman Rob Moravan said he is still performing, as is CNC Music Factory and Flo Rida. Michelle Polino, Fox News.
2: New York City Mayor Zohran Mamdani skipped today's annual Israel Day parade, breaking a decades-long political tradition. Mamdani, a vocal supporter of Palestinian rights, had previously said he would not attend the parade, and he has sharply criticized the Israeli government. I'm Carmen Roberts, and this is Fox News.
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1: 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Now for the weather. In the John Day Valley, including Prairie City, the scene will have sunny skies and movement of clear skies, with temperatures lowering to around 53. Overnight, there'll be mostly clear skies and a low for the night getting down around 37. Tomorrow morning, we'll have plentiful sunshine with temperatures rising up to around 75. Through Seneca and South in Harney County, the scene will have sunny skies and movement of clear skies and temperatures lowering to around 42. Overnight, there'll be clear skies and a low for the night getting down around 33. Tomorrow morning, we'll have mainly sunny skies with clouds moving in and temperatures rising up to around 61. For your current weather, log on to elkhornmediagroup.com.
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4: 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Nicholas participated in National Honor Society, 4-H, community cleanups, FFA, and the Buddy Program. His favorite teacher was Justin Larson. After graduation, Nicholas Steiner plans to attend the College of Western Idaho for a degree in automotive tech. Prairie City Phantom Art salutes Prairie City graduate Sawyer Quinton. Sawyer participated in football, basketball, golf, track, FFA, and ASB. Sawyer's favorite teachers were Mrs. Cruz, Mr. Wymuth, and Mrs. Fritch. After graduation, Sawyer Quinton plans to fight fire for the U.S. Forest Service, attend COCC in Bend for forestry, then transfer to Oregon State.
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1: The news starts now.
2: The president says he'll wait it out for now. Fox News, I'm Jim Ausman. Here's what's happening. President Trump wants to strengthen the terms of the proposed deal to end the war with Iran, telling Fox he's not in any rush. Fox's Max Gordon from Tel Aviv.
3: President Trump met with top aides in the Situation Room on Friday. That meeting reportedly took about 2 hours, but at the end of it, no deal was announced. The New York Times and Axios report that President Trump sent tougher terms to Iran for a peace deal in an effort to exert pressure and to speed up the process, but it's unclear what changes were made to the potential agreement. This as the Strait of Hormuz remains closed to ship traffic and the U.S. continues its blockade. And with a focus on the Middle East, President Trump has expanded the role of the U.S. ambassador to Turkey, Tom Barak, making him special envoy to both Iraq and Syria.
2: Iran's parliament speaker wrote in a post on X he doesn't trust America, quote, "We do not gain concessions through talks, but through missiles," unquote. President Trump says he isn't afraid to return to military action. Meantime, Iran's president has reportedly submitted a letter of resignation to the office of the supreme leader. The letter states the president and his government have been excluded from major decision making. Staying in the Middle East, Israeli troops have captured a strategic mountain topped with a crusader-built castle in southern Lebanon in the deepest incursion of the country in more than 25 years, the military reported on Sunday. U.S. and Senegal met in a friendly match in Charlotte that's leading up to the World Cup. The U.S. won 3-2.
4: Ware continuing the run down the right side. Options in the middle. Balogun is one of them. It's Balogun!
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2: Demonstrations continue at the Delaney Hall Ice Center, where people are being detained or on a hunger strike. That's after a violent Saturday night.
17: They used the barricades to charge the police. They were met with direct blasts of tear gas and flashbang grenades. It took about 2 hours of a real back and forth to finally clear the streets. Dozens of canisters of tear gas fired into the air, igniting on the ground. Officers on horseback were used, as well as riot police with shields, trying to push them back. Towards the end of the night, demonstrators lighting fires on the streets, using placards and signs and debris to try and light those fires. Officials in New Jersey still say it's just a fraction of the protesters who are actually violent.
2: Department of Homeland Security officials deny claims of poor conditions. They say those inside are receiving 3 meals per day and clean water. Conservatives are speaking out against what they're calling the Stop Nick Shirley Act, which passed in California. The bill is meant to protect immigration service providers from harassment.
18: Why do they have to create this bill specifically for immigrant communities, immigration support services? And what Mia Bonta didn't say when she spoke in front of the assembly was it also includes health care. So we know, like, Medi-Cal, for instance, there's like hundreds, there could be hundreds of billions of dollars in fraud just in Medi-Cal.
2: Nick Shirley on the Big Weekend Show on Fox. The former Prince Andrew is under investigation again, this time for an alleged encounter with a woman at a Royal Horse Festival in 2002. According to the Sunday Times, police are looking at events as they consider wider possible crimes by the former prince. It is unclear right now whether the claim was reported to the police back in 2002 or was made more recently. I'm Jamal Osman, and this is Fox News.
0: If it's got a fiddle and steel guitar, yeah, that's our kind of country. 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
1: I'm Bill Hemmer, and these are the most impactful moments in American history. In 1887, 20-year-old Ann Sullivan arrived in Tuscumbia, Alabama, with a daunting task ahead of her. It was at the Ivy Green Estate that she was to teach a girl whom others could not reach. Her name, Helen Keller. As an infant, a severe infection robbed Helen of her sight and hearing, leaving her alone in a dark and silent world. For weeks, Anne tried to introduce language to Helen by tracing words, milk, drink, mug, onto Helen's hand. But finally, one word clicked. Anne wrote water on Helen's palm and poured cool water over Helen's hands. In that moment, Helen had the keys to unlock the barrier of language before her and change the way the world approached disabilities in education. For more, go to foxnewspodcast.com. I'm Bill Hemmer, Fox News.
2: Graduation is a milestone worthy of recognition. Congratulations. Here are profiles of two of our Grant County graduating seniors.
3: Better Blooms and Gardens salutes Prairie City graduate Maya Bryant. Maya participated in volleyball, archery, and BTI. Maya's favorite teachers were Mr. Lopez and Mrs. Coombs. After graduation, Maya Bryant plans to attend the Olympics for archery in LeGrand. John Day Napa salutes Grand Union graduate Weston Sikorsky. Weston participated in baseball, basketball, and National Honor Society. Weston's favorite teacher was Mrs. Sikorsky. After graduation, Weston Sikorsky plans to attend Lassen Community College to play baseball.
2: Graduation is a milestone worthy of recognition. Congratulations. Here are profiles of two of our Grant County graduating seniors.
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1: The news starts now.
2: Iran's president looking to resign. I'm Ted Lindner, Fox News. The president of Iran is reportedly asked to resign today. Reports say that Masoud Pezeshkian told the Supreme Leader's office he's been shut out from major decision-making. This is President Trump is pushing for changes to the proposed deal with Iran to reopen the strait, extend the ceasefire, and resume nuclear talks.
3: The New York Times and Axios report that President Trump sent tougher terms to Iran for a peace deal in an effort to exert pressure and to speed up the process, but it's unclear what changes were made to the potential agreement. This as the Strait of Hormuz remains closed to ship traffic and the U.S. continues its blockade.
2: Fox Business's Max Gordon in Tel Aviv. The city of Newark is stepping up measures to deal with violent protests at an ICE detention center. Fox's Steve Harrigan with more.
4: We've seen a week, really, of steady violence at night, usually after dark. We see preparations once again in effect for a possible fight between police and protesters, so it still looks cloudy. As far as the security here goes, in front of this detention center, it is being controlled now by Newark police, not ICE agents. That's something the governor made clear just a short time ago. And we did see violence overnight. Once again, protesters refusing to disperse. They were hit with tear gas and stun grenades. They were lobbing things at some of the police officers as well. So there was some heavy violence overnight. Several people arrested.
2: Governor Mikey Sherrill claims out-of-state groups are inflaming tensions. And a United Airlines flight to Spain had to turn around mid-flight and return to Newark yesterday after Bluetooth device's name sparked a security scare. Happened after a teenager reportedly renamed his Fitbit Bomb, triggering a scare when the name appeared on board Bluetooth devices. The plane returning safely to Newark. Passengers evacuated. Security teams swept the plane, and the flight later resumed. 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
0: 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Stacey Keach, Sean Astin, Michael York, and Kristen Bell provide the voices for some of Jesus' notable followers. 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
2: Ukrainian President Zelensky says he's still waiting on a response to a letter he sent to Congress and President Trump about the weapons his country needs.
6: President Zelensky's letter is seeking help in bolstering air defenses, particularly anti-ballistic missiles, of which he said Ukraine counts almost exclusively on America to provide. On CBS Face the Nation, Zelensky said delivery of weapons isn't keeping up with threats Ukraine faces.
7: This is very important. We need to increase the production.
6: In his letter, he also urged the United States to remain engaged. Gernal Scott, Fox News.
2: Crews in Washington State have recovered the bodies of all nine missing workers after last week's chemical tank implosion at a paper mill. A tank used in paper production ruptured, killing 11 people at the Longview facility. President Trump planning to headline the opening ceremony for the Great American State Fair on June 24th after so many musical performers dropped out over political concerns. The Freedom 250 concert on the National Mall will kick off the country's 250th birthday celebration. More on this from Fox's Michelle Polino.
8: President Trump saying in part on Truth Social that these artists are getting the yips and that he would replace these highly paid third-rate artists. Over the last few days, over half the artists on the bill have canceled their appearance, including Brett Michaels, Martina McBride, Morris Day, The Commodores, Young MC. However, Vanilla Ice is still on the bill. He took to his Instagram to support the event.
9: I'm honored, man. This is going to be epic.
8: Milli Vanilli frontman Rob Moravan said he is still performing, as is CNC Music Factory and Flo Rida. Michelle Polino, Fox News.
2: The State Fair will run from June 25th through July 10th. And a new ranking reveals the best cities in America to raise a family. Financial site WallaHub comparing cities across the country. topping the list, Fremont, California, followed by Overland Park, Kansas. Third place came to Irvine, California. At the other end of the rankings, WalletHub says Detroit landed at the bottom as the toughest big city to raise a family. I'm Ted Lindner. This is Fox News.
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2: 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Congratulations! Here are profiles of two of our Grant County graduating seniors.
1: 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Maya participated in volleyball, archery, and BTI. 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After graduation, Maya Bryant plans to attend the Olympics for archery in LeGrand. John Day Napa salutes Grand Union graduate Weston Sikorsky. Weston participated in baseball, basketball, and National Honor Society. Weston's favorite teacher was Mrs. Sikorsky. After graduation, Weston Sikorsky plans to attend Lassen Community College to play baseball.
2: Graduation is a milestone worthy of recognition. 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Here are profiles of two of our Grant County graduating seniors.
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2: Still considering a peace plan. I'm Sue Guzman, Fox News. President Trump has yet to announce a final determination on the proposed Iran peace plan. The president telling Fox News that he wants to strengthen the terms of the deal, adding that he's not in any rush. With the latest from Fox's Max Gordon from Tel Aviv.
3: President Trump met with top aides in the Situation Room on Friday. That meeting reportedly took about 2 hours, but at the end of it, no deal was announced. The New York Times and Axios report that President Trump sent tougher terms to Iran for a peace deal in an effort to exert pressure and to speed up the process, but it's unclear what changes were made to the potential agreement. This as the Strait of Hormuz remains closed to ship traffic and the U.S. continues its blockade. And with a focus on the Middle East, President Trump has expanded the role of the U.S. ambassador to Turkey, Tom Barak, making him special envoy to both Iraq and Syria.
2: French President Emmanuel Macron Sunday urged Washington and Tehran to reach an agreement as soon as possible after meeting with the Saudi Crown Prince Salman, the Sultan of Oman, and the presidents of the UAE and Egypt. Iran's president has reportedly submitted a letter of resignation to the office of the Supreme Leader, claiming the president and his government have been excluded from major decision-making. Meanwhile, the Israeli army has captured a strategic crusader-built capital, a castle in Lebanon, in the deepest incursion in the city in 26 years. U.S. and Senegal meeting in a friendly match in Charlotte that's leading up to the World Cup.
4: We're continuing the run down the right side. Options in the middle. Balogun is one of them. It's Balogun!
2: Three was the final score in favor of the U.S., sound courtesy of TNT Sports. U.S. has another tune-up coming up for the World Cup match. 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
0: 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Just click listen, then swipe right and hear the latest news updates on your time. 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
2: Nightly curfew in effect around Delaney Hall. That's a nice holding facility in Newark, New Jersey that has been the target of recent protests. It's after a violent Saturday night, as we hear from Fox's Steve Harrigan.
8: They used the barricades to charge the police. They were met with direct blasts of tear gas and flashbang grenades. It took about 2 hours of a real back and forth to finally clear the streets. Dozens of canisters of tear gas fired into the air, igniting on the ground. Officers on horseback were used, as well as riot police with shields, trying to push them back. Towards the end of the night, demonstrators lighting fires on the streets, using placards and signs and debris to try and light those fires. Officials in New Jersey still say it's just a fraction of the protesters who are actually violent.
2: The protesters are upset. People are being held on a hunger strike because of poor conditions, but the Department of Homeland Security claims those inside are receiving 3 meals a day, clean water and health care, and they say those detained are not on a hunger strike. Conservatives speaking out against what they're calling the Stop Nick Shirley Act, which passed in California. The bill meant to protect immigration service providers from harassment.
9: Why do they have to create this bill specifically for immigrant communities, immigration support services? And what Mia Bonta didn't say when she spoke in front of the assembly was it also includes health care. So we know, like Medi-Cal, for instance, there's like hundreds, there could be hundreds of billions of dollars in fraud just in Medi-Cal.
2: Nick Shirley on the Big Weekend Show on Fox. Former Prince Andrew reportedly under investigation again, this time for an alleged encounter with a woman at a Royal Horse Racing Festival back in 2002. That's according to the Sunday Times. Prince Andrew was arrested earlier this year, charged with allegedly passing classified information to the convicted pedophile Jeffrey Epstein. I'm Sue Guzman. This is Fox News.
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1: Celebrating America's 250th birthday. 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
2: The latest on the conflict with Iran. I'm Ted Lindner, Fox News. Iran's president is reportedly asked to resign. Reports say that Masoud Pezeshkian told the Supreme Leader's office he's been shut out from major decision-making. Meantime, President Trump is pushing for changes to the proposed deal with Iran to reopen the strait, extend the ceasefire, and resume nuclear talks.
3: The New York Times and Axios report that President Trump sent tougher terms to Iran for a peace deal in an effort to exert pressure and to speed up the process, but it's unclear what changes were made to the potential agreement. This as the Strait of Hormuz remains closed to ship traffic and the U.S. continues its blockade.
2: Fox Business's Max Gordon in Tel Aviv. The city of Newark stepping up measures to deal with violent protests at an ICE detention center. Fox's Steve Harrigan.
4: We've seen a week, really, of steady violence at night, usually after dark. We see preparations once again in effect for a possible fight between police and protesters, so it still looks cloudy. As far as the security here goes, in front of this detention center, it is being controlled now by Newark police, not ICE agents. That's something the governor made clear just a short time ago. And we did see violence overnight. Once again, protesters refusing to disperse. They were hit with tear gas and stun grenades. They were lobbing things at some of the police officers as well. So there was some heavy violence overnight. Several people arrested.
2: Governor Mikey Sherrill claims that out-of-state groups are inflaming tensions. And the search for a gunman who shot two Carroll County sheriff's deputies on Saturday morning is now over. The sheriff's office announcing on Sunday night that Michael Puckett was apprehended in Surry County, North Carolina. Puckett wanted for the shooting incident that left Deputy Sheriff Logan Utt dead. The other sheriff's deputy received a medical evaluation and was reportedly in stable condition. 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
0: 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Stacey Keach, Sean Astin, Michael York, and Kristen Bell provide the voices for some of Jesus' notable followers. 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
2: Ukrainian President Zelensky says he's still waiting on a response to a letter he sent to Congress and President Trump about the weapons his country needs.
6: President Zelensky's letter is seeking help in bolstering air defenses, particularly anti-ballistic missiles, of which he said Ukraine counts almost exclusively on America to provide. On CBS Face the Nation, Zelensky said delivery of weapons isn't keeping up with threats Ukraine faces.
7: This is very important. We need to increase the production.
6: In his letter, he also urged the United States to remain engaged. Gernal Scott, Fox News.
2: Crews in Washington State have recovered the bodies of all nine missing workers. This after last week's chemical tank implosion at a paper mill. A tank used in paper production ruptured, killing 11 people at that Longview facility. President Trump planned to headline the opening ceremony for the Great American State Fair on June 24th after so many musical performers dropped out over political concerns. The Freedom 250 concert on the National Mall will kick off the country's 250th birthday celebration. Fox's Michelle Polino with more.
8: President Trump saying in part on Truth Social that these artists are getting the yips and that he would replace these highly paid third-rate artists. Over the last few days, over half the artists on the bill have canceled their appearance, including Bret Michaels, Martina McBride, Morris Day, The Commodores, Young MC. However, Vanilla Ice is still on the bill. He took to his Instagram to support the event.
9: I'm honored, man. This is going to be epic.
8: Milli Vanilli frontman Rob Moravan said he is still performing, as is CNC Music Factory and Flo Rida. Michelle Polino, Fox News.
2: The state fair will go from June 25th through July 10th. And former Federal Reserve Chair Jerome Powell accepted the JFK Profile and Courage Award Sunday night in Boston. During his acceptance speech, Powell called for the Federal Reserve to remain independent and not make interest rate cuts based on politics. This comes after his term ended in May amid pressure from President Trump to lower interest rates. I'm Ted Lindner. This is Fox News.
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1: I'm Bill Hemmer, and these are the most impactful moments in American history. October 14th, 1947, from a Boeing B-29 bomber, U.S. Air Force pilot Chuck Yeager descended into the Bell X-1, a sleek orange plane which he dubbed the glamorous Glennis. At 20,000 feet, the X-1 launched from the B-29 and soared 30,000, 40,000, 42,000 feet into the sky. Yeager accelerated faster until Chuck Yeager reached Mach 1.06 and broke the sound barrier. It was a flight many believed to be impossible, but Chuck Yeager's historic achievement helped Americans reach new heights and test new limits. For more on this impactful moment in history, go to foxnewspodcast.com. I'm Bill Hemmer, Fox News.
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2: New airstrikes launched. I'm Sue Guzman, Fox News. The U.S. striking more targets in Iran, saying they were in self-defense. CENTCOM says it launched the airstrikes on Iranian radar and drone sites after Tehran shot down a U.S. MQ-1 drone. Kuwait also says it has been intercepting incoming drone and missile fire from Iran. President Trump continues to mull a proposed peace deal, as we hear from Fox's Max Gordon.
3: President Trump met with top aides in the Situation Room on Friday. That meeting reportedly took about 2 hours, but at the end of it, no deal was announced. The New York Times and Axios report that President Trump sent tougher terms to Iran for a peace deal in an effort to exert pressure and to speed up the process, but it's unclear what changes were made to the potential agreement. This as the Strait of Hormuz remains closed to ship traffic and the U.S. continues its blockade. And with a focus on the Middle East, President Trump has expanded the role of the U.S. ambassador to Turkey, Tom Barak, making him special envoy to both Iraq and Syria.
2: After meeting with several Middle East leaders, President of France, Emmanuel Macron, Sunday urged Washington and Tehran to reach an agreement as soon as possible. Meanwhile, the Israeli army has captured a strategic castle in Lebanon in its deepest incursion into the city in 26 years.
4: Israeli Prime Minister Benjamin Netanyahu is vowing to expand his country's grip on Lebanon after the IDF captured a historic and strategic castle in southern Lebanon. It marks Israel's deepest incursion into Lebanon in 26 years. The move comes as Israel and Hezbollah continue to trade strikes despite a U.S.-brokered ceasefire. Israel and Lebanon are set to hold more talks in the coming days to keep the ceasefire on track.
2: Fox's Marianne Rafferty, Secretary of State Marco Rubio spoke with Lebanese and Israeli leaders about a new proposal in which Israel will reportedly refrain from escalating military operations in Beirut and vice versa. 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
2: A nightly curfew is in effect around Delaney Hall, an ICE-holding detention facility in Newark, New Jersey that has been the target of tense protests. Fox News has learned several protesters were arrested Sunday after they allegedly refused to comply with orders to leave the area. Some of this weekend's protests have been violent. More from Fox's Steve Harrigan.
18: They used the barricades to charge the police. They were met with direct blasts of tear gas and flashbang grenades. It took about 2 hours of a real back and forth to finally clear the streets. Dozens of canisters of tear gas fired into the air, igniting on the ground. Officers on horseback were used, as well as riot police with shields, trying to push them back. Towards the end of the night, demonstrators lighting fires on the streets using placards and signs and debris to try and light those fires. Officials in New Jersey still say it's just a fraction of the protesters who are actually violent.
2: Protesters are upset.

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4: Pioneer Feed Farm and Country Store salutes Grand Union graduate Taylor Thomas. Taylor participated in football and wrestling. His favorite teachers were Mr. Miller and Mrs. Doherty. Taylor Thomas plans to attend WyoTech to become a mechanic and to learn trim and upholstery, eventually opening up a shop here in Grant County. Mobile Glass salutes Prairie City graduate Elliot Dwayne Andrews. Elliot participated in FFA, 4-H, basketball, track, and shotgun. Elliot's favorite teachers were Lindy Cruz and Luann Zweigart. After graduation, Elliot Andrews plans on going to Texas for a lineman's job.
5: 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And join our sponsors in congratulating all Grant County graduating seniors.
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2: More strikes. I'm Ted Lindner, Fox News. The U.S. military announcing self-defense strikes on Iran over the weekend. The attacks on Iranian radar and command and control sites over Saturday and Sunday in Gharuk, Iran, and Keshem Island. The U.S. fighter aircraft reportedly eliminating Iranian air defenses, a ground control station, and two one-way attack drones. CENTCOM reporting the strikes were made in response to aggressive Iranian actions, including an attack on an American drone, an MQ-1 drone, over international waters. No American service members were harmed. Meantime, the Iranian president is reportedly asked to resign. Reports say that Pezeshkian told the Supreme Leader's office he's been shut out from major decision-making. Meantime, President Trump is pushing for changes to the proposed deal with Iran to reopen the Strait of Hormuz, extend the ceasefire, and resume nuclear talks. Fox Business's Max Gordon.
3: The New York Times and Axios report that President Trump sent tougher terms to Iran for a peace deal in an effort to exert pressure and to speed up the process, but it's unclear what changes were made to the potential agreement. This as the Strait of Hormuz remains closed to ship traffic and the U.S. continues its blockade.
2: Meantime, in the state of New Jersey, the city of Newark stepping up measures to deal with violent protests at an ICE detention center. Fox's Steve Harrigan.
4: We've seen a week, really, of steady violence at night, usually after dark. We see preparations once again in effect for a possible fight between police and protesters, so it still looks cloudy. As far as the security here goes, in front of this detention center, it is being controlled now by Newark police, not ICE agents. That's something the governor made clear just a short time ago. And we did see violence overnight. Once again, protesters refusing to disperse. They were hit with tear gas and stun grenades.
2: Fox's Steve Harrigan. Governor Sherrill claims out-of-state groups are inflaming tensions. 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
6: That heat's going to be out there for one more day.
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0: 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Fox News Audio is on the Fox News app, the voices America trusts. 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
2: Crews in Washington State have recovered the bodies of all nine missing workers after last week's chemical tank implosion at a paper mill. A tank used in paper production ruptured and that killed 11 people at the Longview facility. Ukrainian President Zelensky says he's still waiting on a response to a letter he sent to Congress and to President Trump about the weapons his country needs as the war between Ukraine and Russia continues over 4 years later.
7: President Zelensky's letter is seeking help in bolstering air defenses, particularly anti-ballistic missiles, of which he said Ukraine counts almost exclusively on America to provide. On CBS Face the Nation, Zelensky said delivery of weapons isn't keeping up with threats Ukraine faces.
8: This is very important. We need to increase the production.
7: In his letter, he also urged the United States to remain engaged. Gernal Scott, Fox News.
2: President Trump planned to headline the opening ceremony for the Great American State Fair June 24th after so many musical performers dropped out over political concerns. The Freedom 250 concert on the National Mall will kick off the country's 250th birthday celebration.
9: President Trump saying in part on Truth Social that these artists are getting the yips and that he would replace these highly paid third-rate artists. Over the last few days, over half the artists on the bill have canceled their appearance, including Bret Michaels, Martina McBride, Morris Day, The Commodores, Young MC. However, Vanilla Ice is still on the bill. He took to his Instagram to support the event.
10: I'm honored, man. This is going to be epic.
9: Milli Vanilli frontman Rob Moravan said he is still performing, as is CNC Music Factory and Flo Rida. Michelle Polino, Fox News.
2: The State Fair will run from June 25th through July 10th. And former Federal Reserve Chairman Jerome Powell accepting the JFK Profile and Courage Award Sunday night in Boston. During his acceptance speech, he called for the Federal Reserve to remain independent and not make interest rate cuts based on politics. I'm Ted Lindner. This is Fox News.
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1: More strikes. I'm Ted Lindner, Fox News. The U.S. military announcing self-defense strikes in Iran over the weekend. The attacks on Iranian radar and command and control sites over Saturday and Sunday in Gharuk, Iran, and Keshem Island. The U.S. fighter aircraft reportedly eliminating Iranian air defenses, a ground control station, and two one-way attack drones. CENTCOM reporting the strikes were made in response to aggressive Iranian actions, including an attack on an American drone, an MQ-1 drone, over international waters. No American service members were harmed. Meantime, the Iranian president is reportedly asked to resign. Reports say that Pezeshkian told the Supreme Leader's office he's been shut out from major decision-making. Meantime, President Trump is pushing for changes to the proposed deal with Iran to reopen the Strait of Hormuz, extend the ceasefire, and resume nuclear talks. Fox Business's Max Gordon.
2: The New York Times and Axios report that President Trump sent tougher terms to Iran for a peace deal in an effort to exert pressure and to speed up the process, but it's unclear what changes were made to the potential agreement. This as the Strait of Hormuz remains closed to ship traffic and the U.S. continues its blockade.
1: Meantime, in the state of New Jersey, the city of Newark stepping up measures to deal with violent protests at an ICE detention center. Fox's Steve Harrigan.
3: We've seen a week, really, of steady violence at night, usually after dark. We see preparations once again in effect for a possible fight between police and protesters, so it still looks cloudy. As far as the security here goes in front of this detention center, it is being controlled now by Newark police, not ICE agents. That's something the governor made clear just a short time ago. And we did see violence overnight. Once again, protesters refusing to disperse. They were hit with tear gas and stun grenades.
1: Fox's Steve Harrigan. Governor Sherrill claims out-of-state groups are inflaming tensions. 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
1: Crews in Washington State have recovered the bodies of all nine missing workers after last week's chemical tank implosion at a paper mill. A tank used in paper production ruptured and that killed 11 people at the Longview facility. Ukrainian President Zelensky says he's still waiting on a response to a letter he sent to Congress and to President Trump about the weapons his country needs as the war between Ukraine and Russia continues over 4 years later.
7: President Zelensky's letter is seeking help in bolstering air defenses, particularly anti-ballistic missiles, of which he said Ukraine counts almost exclusively on America to provide. On CBS Face the Nation, Zelensky said delivery of weapons isn't keeping up with threats Ukraine faces.
8: This is very important. We need to increase the production.
7: In his letter, he also urged the United States to remain engaged. Grinnell Scott, Fox News.
1: President Trump planned to headline the opening ceremony for the Great American State Fair June 24th after so many musical performers dropped out over political concerns. The Freedom 250 concert on the National Mall will kick off the country's 250th birthday celebration.
9: President Trump saying in part on Truth Social that these artists are getting the yips and that he would replace these highly paid third-rate artists. Over the last few days, over half the artists on the bill have canceled their appearance, including Bret Michaels, Martina McBride, Morris Day, The Commodores, Young MC. However, Vanilla Ice is still on the bill. He took to his Instagram to support the event.
10: I'm honored, man. This is going to be epic.
9: Milli Vanilli frontman Rob Moravan said he is still performing, as is CNC Music Factory and Flo Rida. Michelle Polino, Fox News.
1: The State Fair will run from June 25th through July 10th. And former Federal Reserve Chairman Jerome Powell accepted the JFK Profile and Courage Award Sunday night in Boston. During his acceptance speech, he called for the Federal Reserve to remain independent and not make interest rate cuts based on politics. I'm Ted Lindner. This is Fox News.
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1: Self-defense strikes. I'm Ted Lindner, Fox News. The U.S. military announcing self-defense strikes in Iran over the weekend. The attacks on Iranian radar and command and control sites over Saturday and Sunday. U.S. fighter aircraft reportedly eliminated Iranian air defenses, a ground control station, and two one-way attack drones. CENTCOM reporting the strikes were made in response to aggressive Iranian actions, including an attack on an American drone, an MQ-1 drone, over international waters. No American service members were harmed. Meantime, Iran's president has reportedly asked to resign. Reports say that Masoud Pezeshkian told the Supreme Leader's office he's been shut out from major decision-making. Meantime, President Trump pushing for changes to the proposed deal with Iran to reopen the strait, extend the ceasefire, and resume nuclear talks.
2: The New York Times and Axios report that President Trump sent tougher terms to Iran for a peace deal in an effort to exert pressure and to speed up the process, but it's unclear what changes were made to the potential agreement. This as the Strait of Hormuz remains closed to ship traffic and the U.S. continues its blockade.
1: Fox Business's Max Gordon in Tel Aviv. At least 20 anti-ICE protesters reportedly arrested outside the Delaney Hall ICE detention facility in Newark, New Jersey, Sunday night.
3: The curfew, it's intended to lock down the entire area around Delaney Hall, a half mile in each direction. Now, there have been demonstrations outside Delaney Hall for quite some time, but officials are saying that when ICE increased presence in the area, the Delaney Hall, it is a federal detention facility. It is operated privately, but it's been a point of contention for some time. Now, again, according to officials, the governor of New Jersey and other officials, they say that when ICE increased its presence, they say earlier this week, that's when we started to see these clashes.
1: Fox 5 New York, Stephanie Bertini. 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
1: Well, Commodore's co-founder and former bassist Ronald Lapreed has died. His daughter announcing on social media that her father died following a sudden medical event in New Zealand. The Commodore is making headlines recently after pulling out of President Trump's 250th anniversary celebration on the National Mall. Ronald Lapreed was 75 years old. Ukrainian President Zelensky says he's still waiting on a response to a letter he sent to Congress and President Trump about the weapons his country needs.
8: President Zelensky's letter is seeking help in bolstering air defenses, particularly anti-ballistic missiles, of which he said Ukraine counts almost exclusively on America to provide. On CBS Face the Nation, Zelensky said delivery of weapons isn't keeping up with threats Ukraine faces.
9: This is very important. We need to increase the production.
8: In his letter, he also urged the United States to remain engaged. Gernal Scott, Fox News.
1: The 2026 Atlantic hurricane season begins today. Fox's Evan Brown.
10: Forecasters at NOAA are predicting less than average activity for this summer's Atlantic hurricane season, though all it takes is one of these tropical cyclones, no matter what level of classification it attains, to ruin your livelihood. In the Pacific, the same forecasters believe storm activity could be above average this summer. The start of the season is best used for preparation. People in hurricane-prone areas, even inland, should gather supplies now, make plans for emergencies, and check with insurance agents to make sure premiums on homeowner and flood policies have been paid up. In Miami, Evan Brown, Fox
1: News. Lawmakers considering a bipartisan bill that would separate FEMA from the Department of Homeland Security. Florida Democrat Congressman Jared Moskowitz on Fox's One Nation with Brian Kilmeade explains why he supports the bill.
6: DHS has become too bureaucratic. FEMA needs to get faster, and the way to fix that is to get FEMA out of DHS to make it its own independent agency.
1: I'm Ted Lindner. This is Fox News.
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1: There's still no deal, and there are still flare-ups of fighting.
2: I'm Dave Anthony, Fox News. With the U.S. and Iran unable to work out an agreement to end the conflict, the American military went on the attack again over the weekend.
3: Bombing Iranian radar and drone control sites in Gorik, Iran, and Kashem Island. And according to Central Command, the measured and deliberate strikes occurred on Saturday and Sunday in response to aggressive Iranian actions that included the shootdown of a U.S. MQ-1 drone that was operating over international waters. U.S. fighter aircraft swiftly responded by eliminating Iranian air defenses, a ground control station, and two one-way attack drones that pose clear threats to ships transiting regional waters. And now Kuwait says it's intercepting incoming drone and missile fire. That comes as Iran confirmed it carried out retaliatory strikes today.
2: That's Fox's Alex Hogan. Early this morning, President Trump posted on Truth Social, Iran really wants to make a deal and it will be a good one for the U.S., adding, just sit back and relax. It will all work out well in the end. But oil prices are rising back up 4% this morning. Gas is down a penny, however. It's fallen 24 cents since its peak last month in this Iran conflict, with AAA's national average for regular now $4.32 per gallon. They got him. A manhunt for the suspect in the killing of a Virginia sheriff's deputy ending with an arrest in North Carolina last night.
4: 55-year-old Michael Puckett. The Carroll County Sheriff's Office says authorities responded to a call for a welfare check Friday night in Cana, Virginia. They say Puckett then started shooting at two deputies. Both of them fired back, but they were hit. The deputy who survived after being shot in his protective vest was last reported to be in stable condition, but the community is mourning the loss of 31-year-old Deputy Logan Utt.
2: Fox's Madeline Rivera. The number of confirmed Ebola cases keeps rising in Congo, but the World Health Organization says there are five survivors. 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
2: Soccer's World Cup starts in 10 days with the first two matches in Mexico, and then Team USA, which just beat Senegal in an exhibition, will play its first match against Paraguay June 12th in L.A., and law enforcement is getting ready at every venue across America.
16: The FBI office in Atlanta recently held a news conference about its goals. Special Agent in Charge, Marlo Graham.
17: FBI personnel have been preparing for months alongside our partners, local, state, and federal, to ensure the games will be safe.
16: One main focus, the threat posed by drones.
17: Temporary flight restrictions will be enforced during the events.
16: Assistant Special Agent in Charge Sean Matthews says bomb squads and SWAT teams will be taking care of things on the ground.
18: And we'll be downtown during all matches and fan days.
16: Atlanta will host a total of 8 games beginning on June 15th, including a tournament semifinal on July 15th. Kevin Uretsky, Fox News.
2: A scare in the air on a flight out of New Jersey that turned around over the weekend and turned into a 2-day journey for the passengers.
19: We all know the rules when flying. Turn your tech devices to airplane mode when directed by the pilot. Spain-bound plane out of Newark Liberty International Airport turned around mid-flight Saturday when an available Bluetooth device labeled bomb was still on, and it resulted in the pilot making the drastic decision to make a U-turn and return to Newark. Officials conducted an investigation and found that the device was the name given for a Fitbit for a teenager on board the flight. The 190 passengers and 12 crew members were forced to evacuate. They were later taken to Spain on a replacement flight the next day. Sue Guzman, Fox News.
2: On Wall Street, stock futures are rising before a new month of trading coming off gains in May, which ended with record highs Friday for the Dow and the NASDAQ. On the NASCAR track, Denny Hamlin won the Cup Series race in Nashville last night. I'm Dave Anthony, and this is Fox News.
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1: Just sit back and relax. It'll all work out well. I'm Dave Anthony, Fox News. That is President Trump's message on Iran early this morning in a Truth Social post, writing Iran really wants to make a deal, and it will be a good one for the U.S., but with no agreement yet. The U.S. and Iran attacked each other again over the weekend.
2: CENTCOM says U.S. forces conducted strikes against multiple Iranian targets over the weekend. The strikes hit Iranian radar systems and command and control centers for drones in Gulruk, Iran, along the coast and on Keshem Island. CENTCOM described the action as defensive in nature to prevent Iran from attacking international shipping lanes and after Iran shot down a $4 million U.S. drone. The Iranians responded by targeting Kuwait with drones and missiles early this morning.
1: Fox's Trey Yingston, Tel Aviv. One thing Iran wants in a deal with the U.S. is for Israel to stop attacking Hezbollah militants in Lebanon.
3: Israeli Prime Minister Benjamin Netanyahu is vowing to expand his country's grip on Lebanon after the IDF captured a historic and strategic castle in southern Lebanon. It marks Israel's deepest incursion into Lebanon in 26 years. The move comes as Israel and Hezbollah continue to trade strikes.
1: That's Fox's Marianne Rafferty. The suspected gunman in a Friday night attack on sheriff's deputies in Virginia has been arrested after a two-day manhunt. Michael Puckett found in North Carolina. He's facing a murder charge because one of those deputies died. The anti-ICE protests rage on outside an immigration detention facility in New Jersey. Despite a curfew put in place last night in Newark.
4: So that's just some of what we saw last night, and it's at least maybe two dozen arrests and counting. Authorities used tear gas to clear the crowd, while DHS tells Fox there's zero tolerance for rioters here. And they finally have that extra assistance. They kept calling for the Newark police, the state police. Well, now they finally have some backup.
1: Fox's Alexis McAdams. The protesters angry over allegations of inhumane conditions at the facility. 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
6: That heat's going to be out there for one more day.
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1: With no deal in place with Iran, oil prices are rising more than 3% this morning. But Kevin Hassett, the director of the National Economic Council, tells Fox News Sunday things are getting better.
8: We have ongoing negotiations. There are already a lot more ships getting through the straits than we're getting through before. And the boats go about 300 nautical miles per day. And so when you leave the straits, then you can get to Pakistan almost right away. You can get to India almost right away.
1: Hassett also says once the conflict ends, prices will drop. Gas is down a penny this morning. It's fallen nearly a quarter since the spike up in the conflict peaked last month. AAA's national average for regular at $4.32 per gallon. On Wall Street, stock futures are rising after the Dow and the Nasdaq closed at record highs Friday. The Atlantic hurricane season starts today. Fox Weather's Ian Oliver's in Miami.
9: Florida took one off last year. What a big deal that was coming off of 2024. Helene and Milton, back-to-back majors over on the Gulf side. 2025, actually the first season in a decade where we did not have a hurricane strike the American coastlines.
1: Government forecasters are predicting a below-average season, 8 to 14 named storms. The World Cup starts a week from Thursday with the opening matches in Mexico, and the American team played an exhibition to get ready.
10: The U.S. men's national team put two lopsided losses in March behind them on Sunday in Charlotte.
11: Ware continuing the run down the right side. Options in the middle. Balogun is one of them. It's Balogun!
10: Courtesy TNT Sports, substitute Fowler and Balogun notched the go-ahead goal in a 3-2 win over Senegal. Christian Pulisic had a goal and an assist in the first 20 minutes to set the tone. Up next, the stiffer challenge next Saturday against Germany in Chicago before the U.S. opens the World Cup in L.A. against Paraguay on June 12th. I'm Tim McMaster, Fox News.
1: On the NASCAR track, Denny Hamlin drove away the winner in Nashville last night. He's second in the NASCAR Cup standings behind Tyler Reddick. I'm Dave Anthony. This is Fox News.
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1: He insists Iran really wants to make a deal. I'm Dave Anthony, Fox News, and President Trump posted on Truth Social early this morning, it will be a good one for the U.S. As for when, the president wrote, just sit back and relax. It will all work out well.
2: Now, the demands from the U.S. side remain to be Iran has to agree to no nuclear weapon, but they also have to agree not to buy one. Any remaining materials have to be destroyed. The Strait of Hormuz has to open with no tolls. Sea mines, they also have to be removed, and the U.S. naval blockade has to be lifted.
1: Fox's Alexandria Hoff at the White House. But with no deal yet, fighting keeps flaring up. The U.S. military went on the attack Saturday and Sunday, with Central Command reporting it targeted Iranian drones and air defenses and a ground control station. Iran has retaliated today, firing drones and missiles at Kuwait, where U.S. troops are stationed, but Kuwait intercepted them. And Fox's Trey Yingst reports from Tel Aviv.
3: We're also tracking developments in the conflict between Israel and Iran's largest proxy, Hezbollah. Over the weekend, Hezbollah launched more than 50 rockets into northern Israel as Israeli ground forces pushed deeper into southern Lebanon. This morning, Israeli Prime Minister Benjamin Netanyahu ordered the IDF to strike the Lebanese capital of Beirut, specifically the Dahya neighborhood, a Hezbollah stronghold.
1: A two-day manhunt is over for the suspected gunman who shot two sheriff's deputies in Virginia on Friday. It ended last night with Michael Puckett's arrest in North Carolina.
4: Puckett is accused of opening fire on two Virginia deputies during a welfare check in Carroll County on Friday night and then fleeing the scene. Deputy Logan Utt died from his wounds.
1: That's Fox's Alex Hogan. Hurricane season started this morning in the Atlantic. Government forecasters predict a below-average season with 8 to 14 named storms.
5: Last year was also slightly below average, but a cautionary tale. We had four majors, three Category 5 monsters. Hurricane Melissa devastated Jamaica, killing close to 50 people there.
1: Fox Weather's Ian Oliver. None of the storms last year hit in the U.S. America's listening to Fox News.
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1: While the U.S. and Iran remain in conflict, Russia and Ukraine remain at war, and Ukraine's president is asking for more American support.
10: Ukraine President Volodymyr Zelensky, at the end of a five-page letter to President Trump and Congress seeking more anti-ballistic missile defenses, urged the U.S. to remain engaged and keep standing with Ukraine. On CBS Face the Nation, Zelensky said envoys Steve Witkoff and Jared Kushner could be there very soon.
11: Yes, we count on their coming to Kiev. I hope that they will find a possibility to come during 2 weeks.
10: Zelensky said he does understand that timeline could be affected by any new negotiations in the Middle East that may arise. Gernal Scott, Fox News.
1: Fans of the Commodores are in mourning. One of the group's co-founders has died. Ronald Lapreed played bass on Three Times the Lady in 1978, the Commodores' first number one hit. He died suddenly over the weekend in New Zealand. Lapreed was 75 years old. The Commodores have also made news. One of the bands that have pulled out of the Freedom 250 concert in Washington this month amid political controversy, President Trump posted on Truth Social, cancel it, calling those groups overpriced and boring. He wrote he wants to headline the event now as a pro-American rally. A legendary singer is exiting the stage.
12: Two-year-old Frankie Valli canceling the remaining shows on the Four Seasons Farewell Tour. Valley, posting Friday on social media that he's going to take the rest of the year off to focus on his health.
1: Fox's Paul Stevens on Wall Street. Rising stock futures may mean gains to start a new month, coming off a positive May that ended with the Dow and the NASDAQ at record high closings. I'm Dave Anthony, and this is Fox News.
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out of the blue, drifting off to the evening news. She said, honey, what would you do if you'd have never met me? I just laughed, said, I don't know. I could take a couple guesses.

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1: 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Travelers should expect daytime lane closures and delays on U.S. Highway 26 in Grant, Baker, and Malheur counties starting June 8th for chip seal operations. The project extends from Austin Junction to Ironside, milepost 191.5 to about 231. The work is scheduled to be done by July 3rd. Crews will return in July or August to apply permanent striping, with all project activities scheduled to wrap up by the end of August. ODOT asks that motorists slow down and use caution in chip seal work zones, allow extra time, and watch for crews and equipment. Expect delays of up to 20 minutes. The American Red Cross has an urgent need for donors and is counting on people to act now and book a time to give life-saving blood or platelets. Donors of all blood types are essential in keeping the blood supply strong to withstand summer challenges, according to the Red Cross. Scheduled donations, which account for 90% of all blood donations, have dropped sharply in recent weeks. As a result, the blood supply has fallen by several thousand units in just a week, raising concerns that the decline could worsen as we enter trauma season. To make an appointment, you can visit redcrossblood.org, find one near you, or call 1-800-RED-CROSS. You can also use the Red Cross Blood Donor app. The Oregon Department of Human Services continue to work with people in danger of losing their supplemental nutrition assistance benefits due to federal work rules. Just under 7,000 people have now lost those benefits, and an additional 6,300 Oregonians are at risk. The department urges SNAP recipients to contact them to see if they can regain benefits or qualify for exemptions. That's been a quick look at the headlines. From the 24-Hour News Center, I'm Logan Bajet. Follow breaking news on the Elkhorn Media Group Facebook page.
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0: Monday isn't all that bad, Lori Morgan, especially when you have KJDY on. It's 10 past 6. It's 38 degrees outside, and more of that real country is coming up from Chris Cagle.
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0: 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It's 6:18, it's 38 degrees outside, and let's have a look at our fire and outdoor report. Today's fire and outdoor report is brought to you by Jeanette Radenovich, State Farm Insurance.
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0: Nothing on yet. There is Cody Johnson, good old Kojo, getting us rolling on a Monday. It is 6:30 and about 38 degrees outside the studio. Let's have a look at our weather in just a moment. This Everyday Matters forecast is courtesy of Grant County ESD. 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At school, there's access to nutritious meals, health and mental health support, and enriching activities like sports, clubs, music, and after-school and summer programs. 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Sunny skies for the John Day Basin, looking at high temperatures into the 70s today. On into tonight, expect partly cloudy skies, lows in the mid-40s to lower 50s. And for tomorrow, mostly cloudy, then clearing with highs in the upper 70s to lower 80s. For the Ocheyco John Day Highlands, that includes Prairie City and Seneca. Sunny for the rest of the day, highs in the mid-60s to lower 70s. Tonight, it's partly cloudy with lows in the upper 30s to mid-40s. For tomorrow, mostly cloudy skies, becoming partly cloudy, high temperatures into the 70s. That's a quick look at the weather. Follow current conditions at elkhornmediagroup.com.
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3: It was self-defense.
4: I'm Dave Anthony, Fox News. That's what the U.S. Central Command is saying about the military strikes targeting Iran over the weekend, shooting down Iranian drones and bombing air defenses in a ground control station. And Fox's Trey Yingst reports from Tel Aviv.
5: The Iranians responded this morning by targeting Kuwait with drones and missiles. Overnight, President Trump posted on Truth Social in part saying Iran really wants to make a deal, and it will be a good one for the USA and those that are with us. Iran's parliament speaker and top negotiator, Mohammad Khalibaf, said this on Sunday about the ongoing talks.
6: Until we are certain that we have secured the rights of the Iranian nation, we will not approve any agreement.
4: Oil prices are rising more than 2%. At the gas pump, though, another 1 cent decline. AAA's national average for regular $4.32 per gallon is almost a quarter less than the Iran conflict price spike peak last month. Our European allies intercepted a Russian oil tanker in the Atlantic. The French Navy, with the help from Britain, took control of the ship over alleged violations of international sanctions, exporting oil to finance Russia's war in Ukraine. The suspected gunman in an attack on sheriff's deputies in Virginia Friday is behind bars in another state.
7: 55-year-old Michael Puckett is behind bars, police in Surry County, North Carolina, making the arrest last night, saying they used a drone to locate him at a home there. The U.S. Marshal's Office identified Puckett on a wildlife game camera there.
4: Fox's Alex Hogan. Puckett's facing a murder charge because one of the deputies was killed. Some auto workers are picketing this morning.
8: Nearly 1,000 UAW members at the American Axle Doubt Corporation plant in Three Rivers, Michigan are on strike after negotiations with the company broke down. Members of Local 2093 claim they're done making concessions and say it's been 18 years since they've been fairly paid. Union officials say the workers' pay was drastically cut during the Great Recession to keep the company alive.
4: That's Jenny Casola. 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
3: It is quiet in the tropics and Caribbean, but it won't be for long. Hurricane season starts today in the Atlantic, and when the first storm forms, it'll be called Arthur. But we may not get all the way down the name list to Wilfred. Only 8 to 14 named storms are predicted a year after no Atlantic storms hit the U.S. for the first time in a decade.
13: Forecasters at NOAA are predicting less than average activity for this summer's Atlantic hurricane season, though all it takes is one of these tropical cyclones, no matter what level of classification it attains, to ruin your livelihood. In the Pacific, the same forecasters believe storm activity could be above average this summer. The start of the season is best used for preparation. People in hurricane-prone areas, even inland, should gather supplies now, make plans for emergencies, and check with insurance agents to make sure premiums on homeowner and flood policies have been paid up. In Miami, Eben Brown, Fox News.
3: Stocks may rise to start a new month. Futures are on the way up after Friday's record highs for the Dow and the NASDAQ. At the end of the week, we'll get the jobs report and the new unemployment rate. And Kevin Hassett, director of the National Economic Council, is optimistic, telling Fox News Sunday.
14: Incomes, real incomes, are soaring. 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
3: At the movies, the new Star Wars film no longer tops the box office.
15: I'm scared I'll get lost.
16: A24's Back Room scared up a jaw-dropping, record-smashing $81 million domestically during its opening weekend. Meantime, Focus Features' Obsession kept the screams coming, pulling in $24.6 million in its third weekend. The twist, both films were directed by YouTube creators and on shoestring budgets.
3: That's Fox's Carmen Roberts. The Star Wars Mandalorian and Grogu fell to third place, just $25 million in its second weekend. I'm Dave Anthony. This is Fox News.
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0: That American ride, Mr. Toby Keith on Real Country Mornings. It's 6:43, it's 41 outside, and let's play a little morning music mania.
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0: Here we are. Morning Music Mania is brought to you by Subway of John Day. You may have known that already. This is that part of the show where you could win a gift certificate for a 6-inch breakfast sub just for knowing some country music. Now, today, it's Monday, one day. That means I play you a tiny piece of a song. 1 second and change. So less than 2 seconds worth of song. I'll play that for you several times. You got to figure out what the song is. Once you have it figured out, you call me at the station. The number's 575-1400, and I'll be looking for lucky and correct caller number 4. So number 4 will get their name on this gift certificate for the breakfast sub from Subway. Now we got to follow our rule here. If you won on the show within the last 30 days, that means you got to hold off from calling and let someone else win this go around. So wait till your month is up before you can win once again. Okay, so I have our clip ready to go. Let me see how long it is. It's 1.7 seconds worth. So 1.7, that's not a lot, but I know it's enough for a lot of you. It's a classic country music song. In fact, plays all the time on KJDY and country music stations everywhere in the world. Yeah, that song. What's the name of that song? Sounds like Reba McEntire to me. Mm-hmm. If you know what song that is, call me. The number's 575-1400. I'm looking for number 4 to tell me the name, the title of this track. And if that's you, you'll get your name on this gift certificate for the breakfast sub. Don't let me down. Come on, KJDY, let's go.
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0: Well, that did not take long to find our winner and lucky and correct caller number 4, none other than Ken Holiday. Congratulations, Ken. You knew what song that is. It's a tiny little piece of a song. Let's see, right here. Yeah, from the song Fancy. Reba McEntire. That's the name of that. And actually, a few people knew because it was a race for caller number 4, but congratulations to Ken. Everyone else listening, you know how to play it. Tune in around this time tomorrow for Try Song Tuesday and your chance to win one of those awesome breakfast subs. Here's Reba.

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0: Celebrating America's 250th birthday. 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With a 60-year legacy of improving American lives. Celebrating America's 250th birthday.
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1: 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Travelers should expect daytime lane closures and delays on U.S. Highway 26 in Grant, Baker, and Malheur counties starting June 8th for chip seal operations. The project extends from Austin Junction to Ironside, milepost 191.5 to about 231. The work is scheduled to be done by July 3rd. Crews will return in July or August to apply permanent striping, with all project activities scheduled to wrap up by the end of August. ODOT asks that motorists slow down and use caution in chip seal work zones, allow extra time, and watch for crews and equipment. Expect delays of up to 20 minutes. The American Red Cross has an urgent need for donors and is counting on people to act now and book a time to give life-saving blood or platelets. Donors of all blood types are essential in keeping the blood supply strong to withstand summer challenges, according to the Red Cross. Scheduled donations, which account for 90% of all blood donations, have dropped sharply in recent weeks. As a result, the blood supply has fallen by several thousand units in just a week, raising concerns that the decline could worsen as we enter trauma season. To make an appointment, you can visit redcrossblood.org, find one near you, or call 1-800-RED-CROSS. You can also use the Red Cross Blood Donor app. The Oregon Department of Human Services continue to work with people in danger of losing their supplemental nutrition assistance benefits due to federal work rules. Just under 7,000 people have now lost those benefits, and an additional 6,300 Oregonians are at risk. The department urges SNAP recipients to contact them to see if they can regain benefits or qualify for exemptions. That's been a quick look at the headlines. From the 24-Hour News Center, I'm Logan Bajet. Follow breaking news on the Elkhorn Media Group Facebook page.
2: 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I can't imagine what that whole funeral process would have been like if Mom hadn't pre-planned with Driscoll Memorial Chapel. Mom, you were always looking out for us, right up until the end. Thanks, Mom.
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1: Older John Party, boots off, KJDY at 7:08. 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
2: Graduation is a milestone worthy of recognition. Congratulations. Here are profiles of two of our Grand County graduating seniors.
3: 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Nidham's Ace Hardware salutes Monument graduate Sierra Jenks. 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Sierra's favorite teacher was Mrs. Cade. 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

0: little Chrome. There's Trace Adkins, KJDY, and it's coming on to 720. Sitting at 48 outside. Keep it right here. 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
2: 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For Tuesday, June 2nd, Humboldt Elementary hosts Donuts with Grown-Ups from 7:30 to 8 a.m. On Thursday, June 4th, head to the Historical Timeline Gallery Walk from 5 to 7 p.m. at Seneca School. High School Awards Night, starting at 6 p.m., will be at Grant Union High. Saturday, June 6th, we celebrate the class of 2026. Graduation begins at 10 a.m. in the new gym. Monday, June 8th, our first graders head to Canyon City Park for their field trip. Later that evening, join us for the 8th grade graduation and middle school awards at 6 p.m. Tuesday, June 9th, on the final day of school, join us at 11 a.m. for the Seneca 6th grade graduation and end of year picnic. Thank you for supporting our students from Grant School District Number 3.
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0: Rock Me Mama, Old Crow Medicine Show on that one with Wagon Wheel. It's 7:30 and it's made it to 50 degrees out there. Keep it tuned to KJDY. We'll take a closer look at our weather in a moment. This Everyday Matters forecast is courtesy of Grant County ESD. 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Sunny skies for the John Day Basin, looking at high temperatures into the 70s today. On into tonight, expect partly cloudy skies, lows in the mid-40s to lower 50s. And for tomorrow, mostly cloudy, then clearing with highs in the upper 70s to lower 80s. For the Ocheco John Day Highlands, that includes Prairie City and Seneca. Sunny for the rest of the day, highs in the mid-60s to lower 70s. Tonight, it's partly cloudy with lows in the upper 30s to mid-40s. For tomorrow, mostly cloudy skies, becoming partly cloudy, high temperatures into the 70s. That's a quick look at the weather. Follow current conditions at elkhornmediagroup.com.
1: More American strikes hit more Iranian targets. I'm Dave Anthony, Fox News, and U.S. Central Command calls the weekend attacks defensive. And Iran retaliated today, firing missiles and drones in Kuwait, but they were intercepted.
2: Military officials say it was in response to Iran's shootdown of a U.S. MQ-1 drone that was, quote, operating over international waters. Meantime, Kuwait reported incoming drone and missile fire around the same time Iran's Revolutionary Guard said it responded to an American attack without saying where, likely referring to the attack on Kuwait. Iran is maintaining its chokehold on the Strait of Hormuz, disrupting the global supply chain and driving up the price of fuel around the world.
1: That's Fox's Tanya J. Powers. Oil prices are surging, up almost 7% this morning. President Trump posted on Truth Social early this morning, just sit back and relax, it'll all end well. Writing, Iran really wants to make a deal, and it will be a good one for the U.S.
3: New this morning, Iran's foreign minister trying to attach the possible deal with the United States to the situation in Lebanon. He said on X, the ceasefire between Iran and the U.S. is unequivocally a ceasefire on all fronts, including in Lebanon. Its violation on one front is a violation of the ceasefire on all fronts. The U.S. and Israel are responsible for the consequences of any violation. Over the weekend, Hezbollah launched more than 50 rockets into northern Israel as Israeli ground forces pushed deeper into southern Lebanon.
1: Fox's Trey Yingston, Tel Aviv. Congress returns from break this week with the Senate considering a plan to fund immigration enforcement and border patrol using a process Democrats cannot block. Republican Congresswoman Kat Kamak tells Fox Business.
4: This is a once-in-a-generation opportunity for us to get our country back on track, and I feel that the Senate has not taken this seriously.
1: Democrats keep demanding immigration enforcement reform as anti-ICE protests rage on. In New Jersey, that was last night in Newark. Those protesters want the detention facility there shut down over allegations of inhumane conditions Homeland Security denies. America's listening.
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1: There's a bit of selling to start a new month on Wall Street after all three major averages made big gains in May, closing it at record highs. The Dow is down 32 points. The NASDAQ is off by 38, a five-point drop for the S&P 500. You mentioned oil. It's now surging up over 7%. WTI almost $94 a barrel, though. Gas is down a penny. AAA's national average for regular $4.32 per gallon. That's almost a quarter lower than the Iran conflict price spike peak last month. The director of the National Economic Council is optimistic prices will come down more.
9: Kevin Hassett said more ships are starting to get through the Strait of Hormuz and reach oil refining nations that had to shut down, causing high jet fuel and diesel costs. On Fox News Sunday, Hassett said that caused U.S. refineries to shift.
10: They changed what they refined and refined less gasoline and more of the other stuff, which was so costly. As soon as the oil lands in Asia, then we expect those prices to reverse and gasoline production in the U.S. to go up.
9: A recent Fox News poll listed the cost of living as the biggest economic issue for nearly 6 in 10 Americans. Grinnell Scott, Fox News.
1: Soccer's World Cup is just 10 days from starting with the opening matches in Mexico. The U.S. men's national team is getting ready. They beat Senegal 3-2 in an exhibition yesterday.
11: This was only a warm-up game, but in many ways it was a statement win for the U.S. Against a very good Senegal side. The U.S. was led by goals from two of its stars, Christian Pulisic and Folarin Balogun. The only concern for head coach Mauricio Pochettino may have been the speed and organization of the U.S. defense, but he's sounded pretty happy after the game.
1: Fox's Jonathan Hunt. The American team's first match will be June 12th in Los Angeles, taking on Paraguay. I'm Dave Anthony, and this is Fox News.
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0: MacArthur. There's Hardy featuring Eric Church, Morgan Wallen, and Tim McGraw right here on Real Country Mornings. It is 7:40, and it's still warming up, 52 outside the studio. And I'm ready for you to win something. So you're ready for at least the opportunity. It's a 50-50 shot in our Fact or Crap contest.
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5: Yeah, that's right.
0: All right, let's do this. Fact or Crap, it's brought to you by a whole bunch of sponsors on KJDY, and here is your chance to win a gift certificate from one of those sponsors just for getting things right. Here's how it goes. You got to call me at the station, all right? The number's 575-1400. I'm looking for caller number three. Number three joins me on the radio. I read you a statement, and then you get 10 seconds to answer whether you think that statement is fact or if it's crap. If you get it right, you get your name on whichever gift certificate it is that pops up to today. If you don't get it right, it's still all good. Just means you can call back whenever we do this. Try it again. Go until you win. Whenever you do win, then you got to hold off from calling for the next 30 days. That's our one rule. We got to follow it. Wait till your month is up before you can win once again. So, you feeling lucky? It's a 50-50 shot. Either way, fact or crap, true or false. Call me. 575-1400 is the phone number. I'm looking for caller number three. Let's do this.
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0: All right, let's do a little fact or crap. It's Randy on the line. Good morning, Randy. How are you today?
12: I'm great, thank you. Beautiful day.
0: Yes, it sure is. All right, well, hey, trying to make it a little beautifuler for you if you can win this 1188 Brewing Company gift certificate. So I read the statement. You get 10 seconds to answer fact or crap. You ready for that, Randy?
12: Yes, sir.
0: All right, here we go. Butterflies taste with their feet. What do you think? Is that fact or is that crap?
12: I think that's fact.
0: Yeah. Yeah, actually, you're right. It is fact. So did you know that or was that a guess?
12: That was a guess.
0: Well, good guess, Randy. Hey, congratulations to you. Got your gift certificate ready to go. And thank you for calling in today. You have a good one out there.
12: All right. Thank you.
0: All right. Talk to you later.
12: Yeah, bye.
0: Bye-bye. Hey, and everyone else out there listening, you know how to play it. Make sure you're tuned in around this time. It's every weekday morning for our Fact or Crap contest right around this time, brought to you by a whole bunch of sponsors. Today's sponsor is 1188 Brewing Company. And more of this great country music right now with Joe Nichols.

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1: 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Travelers should expect daytime lane closures and delays on U.S. Highway 26 in Grant, Baker, and Malheur counties starting June 8th for chip seal operations. The project extends from Austin Junction to Ironside, milepost 191.5 to about 231. The work is scheduled to be done by July 3rd. Crews will return in July or August to apply permanent striping, with all project activities scheduled to wrap up by the end of August. ODOT asks that motorists slow down and use caution in chip seal work zones, allow extra time, and watch for crews and equipment. Expect delays of up to 20 minutes. The American Red Cross has an urgent need for donors and is counting on people to act now and book a time to give life-saving blood or platelets. Donors of all blood types are essential in keeping the blood supply strong to withstand summer challenges, according to the Red Cross. Scheduled donations, which account for 90% of all blood donations, have dropped sharply in recent weeks. As a result, the blood supply has fallen by several thousand units in just a week, raising concerns that the decline could worsen as we enter trauma season. To make an appointment, you can visit redcrossblood.org, find one near you, or call 1-800-RED-CROSS. You can also use the Red Cross Blood Donor app. The Oregon Department of Human Services continue to work with people in danger of losing their supplemental nutrition assistance benefits due to federal work rules. Just under 7,000 people have now lost those benefits, and an additional 6,300 Oregonians are at risk. The department urges SNAP recipients to contact them to see if they can regain benefits or qualify for exemptions. That's been a quick look at the headlines. From the 24-Hour News Center, I'm Logan Bajet. Follow breaking news on the Elkhorn Media Group Facebook page.
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0: All the men in black making sure you got rhythm. KJDY. It's 10 past 8. It is 57 sunshiny degrees outside the studio. And Alan Jackson and George Strait are coming up. Keep it here.
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4: 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High School Awards Night, starting at 6 p.m., will be at Grant Union High. Saturday, June 6th, we celebrate the Class of 2026. Graduation begins at 10 a.m. in the new gym. Monday, June 8th, our first graders head to Canyon City Park for their field trip. Later that evening, join us for the 8th grade graduation and middle school awards at 6 p.m. Tuesday, June 9th, on the final day of school, join us at 11 a.m. for the Seneca 6th grade graduation and end of year picnic. Thank you for supporting our students from Grant School District Number 3.
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1: 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Sunny skies for the John Day Basin, looking at high temperatures into the 70s today. On into tonight, expect partly cloudy skies, lows in the mid-40s to lower 50s. And for tomorrow, mostly cloudy, then clearing with highs in the upper 70s to lower 80s. For the Ocheyoke John Day Highlands, that includes Prairie City and Seneca. Sunny for the rest of the day, highs in the mid-60s to lower 70s. Tonight, it's partly cloudy with lows in the upper 30s to mid-40s. For tomorrow, mostly cloudy skies, becoming partly cloudy, high temperatures into the 70s. That's a quick look at the weather. Follow current conditions at elkhornmediagroup.com.
2: More defiance from Iran. I'm Dave Anthony, Fox News. There is a state media report that Iran will stop holding talks with the U.S. unless Israel stops attacking Hezbollah militants in Lebanon. Attacks that Israeli forces have ramped up. This after Iran retaliated to U.S. military strikes over the weekend that hit drones and radar and ground control sites.
3: Once again, Gulf Arab states here in the Middle East find themselves in the middle of this ongoing conflict between the U.S. and Iran. And for a second time in less than a week, Kuwait found themselves under attack by both missiles and drones early this morning. In fact, U.S. CENTCOM confirming that its forces intercepted two Iranian ballistic missiles targeting American forces based in Kuwait. They added no American personnel were hurt.
2: Fox's Jeff Paul in Dubai, and oil prices are surging up 8%. And Iraqi nationals doing court next hour in New York City, where Mohammed al-Saadi will be arraigned on terror charges, accused of providing support to Hezbollah in Iran.
4: Al-Saadi is accused of directing and planning nearly 20 terrorist attacks and attempted attacks throughout Europe and the United States.
2: Fox's Brian Yannis outside the courts.
4: Prosecutors say al-Saadi wanted to attack Jewish centers in Los Angeles, Scottsdale, Arizona, and planned to burn or bomb a synagogue here in New York City. Sources tell the New York Post al-Saadi also pledged to assassinate President Trump's daughter, Ivanka, and even had a blueprint of her Florida home.
2: Congress returns from break this week. Republicans will continue working on a plan Democrats can't block to fund immigration enforcement and border patrol. It was held up last month over opposition to the Trump administration anti-weaponization fund, nearly $1.8 billion for those who claim they were political targets of the Biden Justice Department. GOP Congresswoman Kat Kamick tells Fox Business.
5: As the wife of a first responder, absolutely under no circumstances would I ever support any payouts for anyone who ever assaulted law enforcement.
2: Those convicted in the January 6, 2021 Capitol riot could apply. 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
2: Six states will hold primaries tomorrow, including California, where races for governor and Los Angeles mayor are getting a lot of attention. There are also contests in Montana and South Dakota, New Jersey and New Mexico, and Iowa, where early voting is wrapping up today.
10: In the Democratic Senate primary between State Senator Zach Walls and State Representative Josh Turek, this race could come down to who voters see as more electable in the general election in November.
2: Fox Business Network's Grady Trimble in Cedar Rapids.
10: On the Republican side, Congresswoman Ashley Hinson is the presumptive nominee. She has the endorsements of both President Trump and the senator she's hoping to replace, Joni Ernst. Hinson says she'll keep fighting to advance Trump's agenda.
2: Democrats hope to flip that Iowa seat and a few others, attempting to win back control of the Senate and the House. The candidate they hope ousts a Republican in Maine is dealing with even more controversy.
7: Graham Plattner, the presumptive nominee for Senate in Maine, is accusing a former aide of false claims and two news outlets of what he calls, quote, journalistic malpractice. The rebuttal follows reporting in the New York Times and the Wall Street Journal that soon after his campaign began, Plattner's wife told a former campaign official that her husband had exchanged sexual messages with multiple other women. In a statement, Plattner said he and his wife, quote, went through something hard because of me and that they, quote, did the work. The Maine Senate seat, held by Republican Susan Collins, is seen as key to the Democrats who are trying to win control of the Senate. Collins was first elected to the seat in 1996. Tanya J. Powers, Fox News.
2: As oil prices surge, the Dow is down 208 points. The Nasdaq, though, is gaining six. There is tennis news, but not out of the French Open, which continues today. Serena Williams has announced a comeback after a nearly four-year hiatus. She's 44 years old. She's a 23-time Grand Slam singles champion. But a return will be next week in doubles. I'm Dave Anthony. This is Fox News.
0: Settle in. You're tuned in to Coffee Time, an engaging community conversation about topics affecting us right here in Grant County. And here's your host, Logan Bichette.
1: That's right. Good morning, Grant County. Been hanging out with you since 6 a.m. and not ready to stop. Got plenty of things to talk about for this morning's episode. A lot going on. It's a new day, new week, new month, right? Here we are at June 1st. And so maybe a little deeper dive into some news stories today as I'm looking through what's going on in the world. First of all, in Wheeler County, our Wheeler County Sheriff's Office has issued a release stating that there's currently a fire, it looks like, within the city of Fossil. So they're in town there. It says fire personnel are actively working the area, and this is going on right now. They ask the public to avoid the area, allow first responders the space they need to safely and effectively perform their duties, and of course, they thank the public for their cooperation and support. If you need more on that, you can follow Wheeler County Sheriff's Office on Facebook, and that's where I got that information. Another one from the city of Dayville. I know here recently we issued a boil water advisory for the city, and it looks like that has lifted. In fact, that lifted over the weekend on May 30th. And so it says they are so thankful for Colin and all he has done for the town. That's a direct quote from the Friends of Dayville. So there you go. Hats off to you, Colin, for getting Dayville clean water and good to go. What else can we talk about here? Our Grant County Fair and Rodeo. Looks like entries are now open for the Grant County Junior Rodeo. So there you go, youngsters. Get your entries in. And then also for the Grant County Pre-Rodeo, July 31st through August 1st. It says you can enter now for barrel racing, open barrel racing, breakaway, or ranch bronc. So they've got links right there on their Facebook page at the Grant County Fair and Rodeo. You can also visit grantcountyoregon.net online. Get those registrations in. And one to mark your calendars on for the Prairie City Panthers. They reported that next year's sports physicals are going to be at Prairie City School Friday, July 31st, starting at 8 o'clock. And so put that on your calendar now. Because when school lets out, be running all over the place. So it looks like for prospective athletes in grades 5, 7, 9, and 11, you need to get one, and then they last for 2 years. And then it just costs you a donation of 2 cans of food. It's been that way for a long time. Again, that's for the Prairie City and their Prairie City Panthers and their sports physicals. Now, for our Grant County seniors. Today, the Grant County seniors are having a Denver scramble. That's at the John Day Senior Center at lunchtime with hash browns, fruit, veggies, and a maple bar. And they do their delivery service, and also they have lunch right there at the senior center. And by the way, if you are on the list for delivery, they ask that you call them if you're not going to be home when they're out delivering meals. Of course, they do it on Mondays and Thursdays. And I'll read it right from the paper here. It says, for the safety and well-being of all meal participants, Our volunteer drivers are required to report when a client does not answer the door or cannot be located during delivery, which is, of course, for a good cause. Now, so if you know you're not going to answer the door, give them a call. And so if they're unable to reach you or your emergency contact, they may request a wellness check from local law enforcement to ensure you're safe. So don't be surprised if the sheriff or one of his friends shows up and sees if you're safe there, if you don't answer the door. And so it says just to avoid that unnecessary concern, contact them ahead of time. If you have an appointment, if you're going to be away from home, maybe you're staying with family or friends, and if you need to place your meals on hold for any reason, just call or text Misty, 541-620-3014. Again, that's Misty with our Grant County Senior Center, 541-620-3014. And there it is. That's from our Grant County Senior Programs Home Delivered Meals Program. All right. Now, there is still plenty to talk about on the show, but we need to take a short commercial break for our sponsors. Keep it right here on KJDY for coffee time.
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12: Positions are now open for the City of John Day's 2026 November general election, including 3 city council seats and the office of mayor. 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
0: And now, back to Coffee Time with Logan Bajet.
1: Yeah, back on the show here and just going over some things happening in our wonderful Grant County and surrounding areas, of course, things that affect us. And first of all, on this next little segment here, if you don't know what you're doing for breakfast tomorrow, might I suggest Donuts with Grownups? They're doing that over at Humboldt Cafeteria. So I've got this flyer here and it's for... It says special grown-ups. It's an event to celebrate grown-ups, and it's happening June 2nd, 7 until 8 a.m. And so that'll be right there at the Humboldt Elementary Cafeteria. Doors open to the cafeteria at 7. Students will not be released to Humboldt staff until 7:30, it looks like here. So that's all necessary information, right? The cost for breakfast is $3 for adults, and for non-district students, it's $2.75. And again, that's Donuts with Grownuts happening tomorrow, 7 until 8 a.m. there at Humboldt, put on by Humboldt. And then speaking of things happening, the 19th annual Family Fun Day is coming up. In fact, we just had Family First Katrina Randless on the show, trying to get my words straight this morning. And that was the other day. And she let us know about this initially. That's going to be Saturday, June 20th in Prairie City. Starts off at 11 a.m. and it shuts down around 3 p.m. And that's going to be at the Prairie City track there at the school track you know, and football field area, and all kinds of stuff is happening. It's the 19th annual one, so you know they know what they're doing by now. It looks like there's going to be free wristbands available. You just got to sign the waiver at the family's first booth. They give you a wristband, and then you're good to go for all kinds of fun activities. And lots of, they have planned on the list. I see arts, crafts, activity booths for food, dollar hamburger and hot dog. Gotta love that price. Bike helmets for free. They're giving those away, I believe. There's going to be water slides, bounce houses, obstacle course, and even more. And I've heard that possibly Hildy the Camel will show up and make an appearance. Hopefully that sticks, right? And get to see some awesome camel. And let's see, they've got sponsors, Community Health Partnership, Families First, Frontier Early Learning Hub, and the Heinz Grocery Outlet. Again, that's the 19th annual Family Fun Day happening in Prairie City at the school track, June 20th. Mark your calendars. It all starts at 11 a.m. and it'll wrap up around 3. And another thing to talk about is the summer lunch program put on now, I believe, by the school at Grant Union. And so they've got locations at Malone Field, Mount Vernon Park, and Humboldt Elementary that they're going to be doing their free meals for kids all summer long. It looks like it starts June 22nd and runs until August 6th. Actually, in fact, the kickoff event is Saturday, June 20th at the Grant Union parking lot. That's the celebration that starts it all off. And then regularly, it'll be at, like I said, Malone Field, Mount Vernon Park, Humboldt Elementary, June 22nd through the 6th of August, Monday through Thursday, and it happens from noon until 12:45 p.m. on each of those days, I believe at each of those locations. And so it says meals are provided at no cost to youth. No adult meals will be available, so this is just for the kids. And then it's open to all children in the community. They don't have to go to any particular school district or just what. You just got to be, I believe, 18 or under. And so they say to come enjoy good food, sunshine, and community. Again, that's the summer lunch program. And it's going on every Monday through Thursday, June 22nd through August 6th. And we'll take another short commercial break. Still plenty to talk about on Coffee Time. Keep it tuned to KJDY.
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19: And jumping back into the conversation, this is Coffee Time with Logan Bichette.
1: That's right, back on the show here and taking a look at some things happening, newsworthy topics and such. And in fact, speaking of news, earlier this morning reported that the U.S. Highway 26 is going to be undergoing some chip seal work. And so I have a little deeper dive into that one to go over with you. I'll read it. This comes straight from ODOT, and it looks like it's happening from Austin Junction there to Ironside. So it says travelers should expect daytime lane closures and delays on U.S. Highway 26 in all three, Grant, Baker, and Malheur counties, starting June 8th, and that's next week. And so chip seal operations are going to begin. The project extends from Austin Junction to Ironside. Like I said, that's milepost 191 and a half to about milepost 231. It says chip seal helps protect and extend the life of the existing road by applying oil, covering it with rock chips, and pressing the material into place with rollers. This work is expected to be done by July 3rd. Crews will return in July or August to apply permanent striping, with all project activities scheduled to wrap up by the end of August. Now, for travel impacts, they ask you to slow down, use caution in the chip seal work zones, of course, and you don't want to go too fast anyway. That's going to get it up on your rig. But, of course, keep everyone safe. That's first and foremost, right? And so, keep those speeds down. It says allow extra travel time and watch for crews and equipment. You can expect flaggers and pilot cars guiding single lane traffic, delays of up to 20 minutes or so, and then reduced speed limits, of course, and then the loose rock on the road for several days after that chip seal work. So possible nighttime or early morning delays also are possible while crews sweep the road. So if you're used to traveling nighttime early in the morning where you don't get stopped a lot, well, you know, maybe add that into your plan book a little bit. It says travelers should reduce speed, leave extra space between vehicles to help prevent windshield damage from loose rock, especially, you know, when the pilot car is taking you through there. People biking through the area should be prepared to ride on chip-covered pavement behind a pilot car, and shoulders may be temporarily unusable. Good to know for bike riders. And then, if possible, consider an alternate route to avoid delays. And I don't know. I don't know what route you're going to take that's going to get you there faster, but if you know, then more power to you. Anyway, ranchers, farmers, and property owners, special note for you, avoid using the impacted highway sections with farm equipment during the work and for 2 days after. That's what they ask. And they also ask to adjust your irrigation pivots and lawn sprinklers so the water doesn't reach the roadway. I'm sure that complicates the process, so keep the water off. And if you plan to move livestock along these highway sections during the work, it says to contact them in advance so they can help you do so safely. And then you can directly contact the ODOT chip seal coordinator. His name is Zachary Wiley. I'll give you the phone number, 541-620-2673. Again, Zachary Wiley, 541-620-2673. Or you can email him, zachary.wiley@odot.oregon.gov. And that's if you plan on moving cows or any of that business. If you have further questions, you can contact Zach there. All right, and that is about all that I have to talk about for today. Like I said, plenty going on. I know there's plenty more, but we only have so much time, right? It's 8:53 and 59 degrees outside. Gonna end this one off with a Monday song. Here's Alabama. 40-hour week working for a living. Here's to you. Hats off. Headphones off. Keep it right here. KJDY. Hey,

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1: I'm Logan Bajet. 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Travelers should expect daytime lane closures and delays on U.S. Highway 26 in Grant, Baker, and Malheur counties starting June 8th for chip seal operations. The project extends from Austin Junction to Ironside, milepost 191.5 to about 231. The work is scheduled to be done by July 3rd. Crews will return in July or August to apply permanent striping, with all project activities scheduled to wrap up by the end of August. ODOT asks that motorists slow down and use caution in chip seal work zones, allow extra time, and watch for crews and equipment. Expect delays of up to 20 minutes. The American Red Cross has an urgent need for donors and is counting on people to act now and book a time to give life-saving blood or platelets. Donors of all blood types are essential in keeping the blood supply strong to withstand summer challenges, according to the Red Cross. Scheduled donations, which account for 90% of all blood donations, have dropped sharply in recent weeks. As a result, the blood supply has fallen by several thousand units in just a week, raising concerns that the decline could worsen as we enter trauma season. To make an appointment, you can visit redcrossblood.org, find one near you, or call 1-800-RED-CROSS. You can also use the Red Cross Blood Donor app. The Oregon Department of Human Services continue to work with people in danger of losing their supplemental nutrition assistance benefits due to federal work rules. Just under 7,000 people have now lost those benefits, and an additional 6,300 Oregonians are at risk. The department urges SNAP recipients to contact them to see if they can regain benefits or qualify for exemptions. That's been a quick look at the headlines. From the 24-Hour News Center, I'm Logan Bajet. Follow breaking news on the Elkhorn Media Group Facebook page.
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1: The news starts now.
2: President Trump still says Iran wants to make a deal. Elise Sabrady, Fox News. This after making changes in a proposed deal. Fox's Lucas Tomlinson at the White House.
3: President Trump has said on multiple occasions he has no deadline for an agreement with Iran. And over the weekend, he reiterated he's in no rush to make this deal.
4: The one guarantee that I have to have is that there will be no nuclear weapons. They've agreed to that. It was very interesting. They originally said, we will not develop a nuclear weapon. I said, well, what happens if you buy a nuclear weapon? So now it says we will not develop or in any way purchase a military weapon. That's a big difference.
2: However, Iran is reportedly making new demands, insisting attacks stop in Lebanon, where Israel is fighting Iran proxy Hezbollah. If that

0: fighting doesn't stop, Iran State TV reporting the probability of a ceasefire ending is high. A court hearing in Chicago for the man accused in the killing of 18-year-old college student Sheridan Gorman.
1: Venezuelan national Jose Medina in Cook County Court for a discovery hearing about a month after the illegal immigrant pled not guilty to opening fire on a group of people near a beach, hitting and killing Sheridan Gorman, whose mother was also in court.
2: No more pretending that this is normal, and no more policies that protect dangerous people while families like ours are left to bury their children, bear this pain.
1: The Department of Homeland Security says Medina was allowed to enter the U.S. under the Biden administration in 2023. Medina's defense team claims that he's mentally unfit to stand trial.
0: Fox's Jeff Manasso. This latest hearing just days after sheriff officials said Medina was found with a weapon in jail. Additional charges now pending. A former Colorado clerk convicted of taking part in a scheme to chase election conspiracy theories is out of prison. This follows the Colorado governor's decision to shorten the sentence for Tina Peters. 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
0: More bad news for Britain's prime minister as more files are published about a now former ambassador who was friends with convicted sex offender Jeffrey Epstein.
7: The new trove of pages includes a note from former UK ambassador to the US Peter Mandelson to then Foreign Secretary David Lammy prior to his appointment, telling Lammy the government would, quote, never regret giving him the job. Mandelson, who is 72, is out on bail after being arrested in February during an investigation into whether he passed sensitive government information to Jeffrey Epstein when he was a member in the British government a decade and a half ago. Prime Minister Keir Starmer fired Mandelson last year after documents showed he had kept up contact with Epstein after the financier's 2008 conviction for sexual offenses involving a minor. Critics say it raises questions about Starmer's judgment. Tanya J. Powers, Fox News.
0: A tennis great announces a comeback in London.
8: The last time Serena Williams competed in a professional tennis match was in 2022 in the third round of the U.S. Open. Now the 23-time Grand Slam singles champion and 14-time Grand Slam doubles champ has accepted a wildcard invitation to compete in the HSBC Championships at Queen's Club in London next week. While Serena won her 14 major doubles titles with her older sister Venus, she will play doubles at the HSBC with Canadian Victoria Mboko.
0: Fox's Jared Max. Serena Williams will be 45 in September. She says grass courts have given her some of the most meaningful moments of her career, and that Queen's Club feels like the perfect place to begin this next chapter. Football Hall of Famer Raymond Berry has died. Known for a historic era in Colts football, including a storied win over the New York Giants in 1958, Berry was a wide receiver who teamed up with famed Baltimore quarterback Johnny Unitas. Raymond Berry was 93. His death last week just confirmed today. Stocks are mixed to begin June. The Dow right now down 93 points. The S&P and the NASDAQ in the green. Elise Brady, Fox News.
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2: 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Sunny skies for the John Day Basin, looking at high temperatures into the 70s today. On into tonight, expect partly cloudy skies, lows in the mid-40s to lower 50s. And for tomorrow, mostly cloudy, then clearing with highs in the upper 70s to lower 80s. For the Ocheyoke John Day Highlands, that includes Prairie City and Seneca. Sunny for the rest of the day, highs in the mid-60s to lower 70s. Tonight, it's partly cloudy with lows in the upper 30s to mid-40s. For tomorrow, mostly cloudy skies, becoming partly cloudy, high temperatures into the 70s. That's a quick look at the weather. Follow current conditions at ElkhornMediaGroup.com.
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3: Pioneer Feed Farm and Country Store salutes Grand Union graduate Taylor Thomas. Taylor participated in football and wrestling. His favorite teachers were Mr. Miller and Mrs. Doherty. Taylor Thomas plans to attend WyoTech to become a mechanic and to learn trim and upholstery, eventually opening up a shop here in Grant County. Mobile Glass salutes Prairie City graduate Elliot Dwayne Andrews. Elliot participated in FFA, 4-H, basketball, track, and shotgun. Elliot's favorite teachers were Lindy Cruz and Luann Zweigart. After graduation, Elliot Andrews plans on going to Texas for a lineman's job.
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4: 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The budget may be obtained at Mount Vernon City Hall starting May 29th.
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2: A ceasefire tested again. Lisa Brady, Fox News, with no word of any movement on a deal between the U.S. and Iran.
3: Over the weekend, Central Command says U.S. forces shot down two Iranian ballistic missiles heading to a base in Kuwait housing American troops. This is the second attack on Kuwait in the past week. Iranian forces also shot down an expensive American MQ-1 Predator drone, drawing a counterattack by U.S. forces hitting multiple targets in Iran in response.
2: Fox's Lucas Tomlinson at the White House. Iran reportedly demanding an end to Israel's fighting with Iran-backed Hezbollah in Lebanon. Israeli media just reporting a call between President Trump and Israel's prime minister. A former elections clerk is released from prison in

0: Colorado following clemency from the state's governor.
1: The Colorado Department of Corrections confirms the release of Tina Peters, who was convicted of giving unauthorized access to her county's election system as part of a conspiracy theory about voter fraud. She was sentenced to 9 years in prison, but that sentence was commuted by Colorado's Democratic Governor Jared Polis following public pressure from President Trump and his conservative allies. Polis commuted the sentence last month, calling the prison term extremely unusual and lengthy for a first-time non violent offender.
0: Fox's Jared Halpern. In a written statement, the Colorado Secretary of State warns that Peters' release will embolden the election denier movement. Florida is suing OpenAI, accusing the ChatGPT developer and CEO Sam Altman of choosing profit over public safety. State Attorney General James Uthmeyer filing a civil lawsuit that references criminal cases, including a deadly university shooting last year, claiming the suspect was asking GPT questions, including about weapons and disposing of bodies.
2: How can they see somebody planning a murder over hours, days, or even weeks and not step in to fix it, not alert authorities?
0: In other lawsuits, OpenAI has highlighted efforts to help safeguard users. Uthmeyer said this is the first state lawsuit. 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
0: Jury selection begins for the teenager accused of murder at a high school track meet in Texas last year.
8: Last April at the Frisco Independent School District Stadium during a championship track and field event, 17-year-old Austin Metcalf was killed. After a student from another school, Carmelo Anthony allegedly stabbed him with a knife. Witnesses told police Metcalf told Anthony to leave his school's tent. Anthony's reported to have said, "Touch me and see what happens." Witnesses say Metcalf then grabbed Anthony, who then pulled out a knife and stabbed Metcalf. From jail, Anthony said he acted in self-defense, and he was released on $250,000 bond. If a jury seated by Wednesday, opening arguments are scheduled for Thursday. The judge has issued a gag order in this case and is not allowing any electronics into the courtroom during trial. Jessica Rosenthal, Fox News.
0: Just getting word that artificial intelligence company Anthropic has confidentially filed to go public, submitting a draft registration with the Securities and Exchange Commission for a proposed IPO. Anthropic is the company behind the Claude chatbot. Today marks the official start of the Atlantic hurricane season after a year with no direct hit by a hurricane on the U.S. coastline.
9: 2025 was the first time in a decade without a hurricane landfall. Here in Florida, that break was sorely needed coming off of 2024. NOAA is calling for a likely below average season, citing in large part the developing El Nino, a potential super El Nino with a suppressing influence on overall tropical activity. And in South Florida, history shows us that there is still real danger in below average seasons. So the message from the National Hurricane Center is clear. All it takes is one, plan accordingly.
0: Fox Weather's Ian Oliver in Miami. Stocks remain mixed with the Dow in the red, dropping 159 points. The S&P and the NASDAQ still in record territory, though. The NASDAQ topping 27,000, even as U.S. oil prices get back over $93 a barrel. And Lisa Brady, Fox News.
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1: 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Sunny skies for the John Day Basin, looking at high temperatures into the 70s today. On into tonight, expect partly cloudy skies, lows in the mid-40s to lower 50s. And for tomorrow, mostly cloudy, then clearing with highs in the upper 70s to lower 80s. For the Ocheyco John Day Highlands, that includes Prairie City and Seneca. Sunny for the rest of the day, highs in the mid-60s to lower 70s. Tonight, it's partly cloudy with lows in the upper 30s to mid-40s. For tomorrow, mostly cloudy skies, becoming partly cloudy, high temperatures into the 70s. That's a quick look at the weather. Follow current conditions at elkhornmediagroup.com.
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4: 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For Tuesday, June 2nd, Humboldt Elementary hosts Donuts with Grown-Ups from 7:30 to 8 a.m. On Thursday, June 4th, head to the Historical Timeline Gallery Walk from 5 to 7 p.m. at Seneca School. High School Awards Night, starting at 6 p.m., will be at Grant Union High. Saturday, June 6th, we celebrate the Class of 2026. Graduation begins at 10 a.m. in the new gym. Monday, June 8th, our first graders head to Canyon City Park for their field trip. Later that evening, join us for the 8th grade graduation and middle school awards at 6 p.m. Tuesday, June 9th, on the final day of school, join us at 11 a.m. for the Seneca 6th grade graduation and end-of-year picnic. Thank you for supporting our students from Grant School District Number 3.
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6: I'm Bill Hemmer, and these are the most impactful moments in American history. 1798. The ink was still drying on the Constitution. America was still in its infancy, and the subject of freedom was already at the center of debate. It was a period of tension. Abroad, Britain and France were constantly in conflict. America was caught in the middle, and the newly formed political parties were polarized by foreign alliances. President John Adams and his fellow Federalists in Congress believed that the new nation must be built on centrality and loyalty, and aimed to curb political dissent through the Alien and Sedition Acts. Journalists were prosecuted and critics were silenced. Though for the public, the legislation was seen as an assault on the First Amendment and remained unpopular. 3 years later, the legislation was not renewed, proving that freedom always prevails over fear. For more, go to Fox News Podcast. I'm Bill Hemmer, Fox News.
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2: 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High School Awards Night, starting at 6 p.m., will be at Grant Union High. Saturday, June 6th, we celebrate the class of 2026. Graduation begins at 10 a.m. in the new gym. Monday, June 8th, our first graders head to Canyon City Park for their field trip. 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Thank you for supporting our students from Grant School District Number 3.
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2: A possible cool down in the Middle East. Lisa Brady, Fox News. President Trump just announcing that both Israel and Iran proxy Hezbollah have agreed to dial back fighting after he spoke with Israel's prime minister and mediators for the militant group. This after threats from Iran to target northern Israel and reported warnings the ceasefire between the U.S. and Iran could end over the issue.
3: Iranian state media says that Iranian negotiators are no longer exchanging messages with the United States due to Israeli strikes against Hezbollah in Lebanon. Now, those reports did not address the ongoing rocket fire from Iran's largest proxy, dozens of which targeted northern Israel throughout the weekend. Israeli Prime Minister Benjamin Netanyahu vowed to strike the Lebanese capital of Beirut, specifically the Dahya neighborhood, if the attacks continue.
2: Fox's Trey Yingston, Tel Aviv. Again, President Trump just posting both Israel and Hezbollah have agreed to stop shooting, also posting that talks with Iran continue at a rapid pace. A ban on transgender troops serving in the U.S. military has just been ruled illegal by a divided panel of federal appeals court judges. The decision upholds a federal judge's ruling last year that the executive order to exclude transgender troops likely violates their constitutional rights. However, the latest ruling is on hold, allowing more time for the Trump administration to ask the full appeals court to hear the case. The judge overseeing the Charlie Kirk murder case just denying a defense effort to close evidentiary hearings to the media and the public.
4: Public access to the judicial proceedings also serve in an important role in maintaining confidence in the fairness and transparency of the judicial process. This court finds these showings have not been made here.
2: Separately, the defense for accused killer Tyler Robinson is asking Judge Tony Graff to delay next month's scheduled preliminary hearing as it appeals a previous decision allowing cameras in the courtroom for that hearing. 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
2: An emotional day in court in Chicago after the latest hearing for Jose Medina, the Venezuelan man who's in the U.S. illegally and accused of opening fire on a group of people, killing 18-year-old college student Sheridan Gorman in March.
3: It's like looking at evil. Straight on.
2: Gorman's mother, father, and sister attending the hearing, Thomas Gorman calling out sanctuary policies and claims about Medina's mental status. He's facing additional charges after being accused of having a homemade weapon in jail.
4: Let's stop pretending this man is harmless and has the mentality of a child. He was a danger outside, and he is apparently a danger inside.
2: Medina's public defender says he walks with a limp and has neurological problems, and that it wouldn't be surprising for him to feel he needed a weapon for self-defense in the county jail. Artificial intelligence company Anthropic moving toward going public on Wall Street, filing a confidential registration with the U.S. SEC for a proposed initial public offering of its common stock. A longtime NFL team is still weighing its upcoming move to a new home.
5: While a move to a new stadium is unlikely to happen until 2029 at the earliest, the Chicago Bears, who have called the Windy City their home for over 100 years, are keeping their options open after Illinois lawmakers passed a $55.9 billion budget in overtime early Monday morning, but left out the stadium bill, which the Bears had been counting on. Early Monday, a last-ditch Senate plan cleared at 4 in the morning, but the House did not vote and the session ended. The Bears said they'll choose by late spring or early summer after they finalize their evaluation of two potential stadium sites, Arlington Heights, Illinois, around 30 miles northwest of Soldier Field, and Hammond, Indiana, just over 20 miles southeast of the Bears' current home. Jared Max, Fox News.
2: Right now, the Dow is down about 22 points, but the S&P and the NASDAQ are still in record territory. Oil prices falling under $92 a barrel. I'm Lisa Brady, Fox News.
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1: 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Sunny skies for the John Day Basin, looking at high temperatures into the 70s today. On into tonight, expect partly cloudy skies, lows in the mid-40s to lower 50s. And for tomorrow, mostly cloudy, then clearing with highs in the upper 70s to lower 80s. For the Ocheyco John Day Highlands, that includes Prairie City and Seneca. Sunny for the rest of the day, highs in the mid-60s to lower 70s. Tonight, it's partly cloudy with lows in the upper 30s to mid-40s. For tomorrow, mostly cloudy skies, becoming partly cloudy, high temperatures into the 70s. That's a quick look at the weather. Follow current conditions at elkhornmediagroup.com.
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5: I'm Bill Hemmer, and these are the most impactful moments in American history. It was the summer of 1969. And on a dairy farm in upstate New York, a sea of people gathered together for 3 days of peace and music. The Woodstock Music Art Fair was a miraculous success born out of chaos. The tiny town of Bethel had gotten ready for 50,000 attendees. But instead, they were greeted by 400,000 individuals from all over America. Independent artists like Carlos Santana became household names. Others like Janis Joplin, The Who, Jimi Hendrix, and the Grateful Dead cemented themselves as rock icons. The festival was a snapshot of the free-spirited optimism that captivated America's youth and proved that music can be a powerful vessel for change. For more, go to foxnewspodcast.com. I'm Bill Hemmer, Fox News.
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3: I'm Logan Bajet. Here's the latest from ElkhornMediaGroup.com. Travelers should expect daytime lane closures and delays on U.S. Highway 26 in Grant, Baker, and Malheur counties starting June 8th for chip seal operations. The project extends from Austin Junction to Ironside, milepost 191.5 to about 231. The work is scheduled to be done by July 3rd. Crews will return in July or August to apply permanent striping, with all project activities scheduled to wrap up by the end of August. ODOT asks that motorists slow down and use caution in chip seal work zones, allow extra time, and watch for crews and equipment. Expect delays of up to 20 minutes. The American Red Cross has an urgent need for donors and is counting on people to act now and book a time to give life-saving blood or platelets. Donors of all blood types are essential in keeping the blood supply strong to withstand summer challenges, according to the Red Cross. Scheduled donations, which account for 90% of all blood donations, have dropped sharply in recent weeks. As a result, the blood supply has fallen by several thousand units in just a week, raising concerns that the decline could worsen as we enter trauma season. To make an appointment, you can visit redcrossblood.org, find one near you, or call 1-800-RED-CROSS. You can also use the Red Cross Blood Donor app. The Oregon Department of Human Services continue to work with people in danger of losing their supplemental nutrition assistance benefits due to federal work rules. Just under 7,000 people have now lost those benefits, and an additional 6,300 Oregonians are at risk. The department urges SNAP recipients to contact them to see if they can regain benefits or qualify for exemptions. That's been a quick look at the headlines. From the 24-Hour News Center, I'm Logan Bajet. Follow breaking news on the Elkhorn Media Group Facebook page.
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4: From the Ag Information Network, I'm Bob Larson with your agribusiness update. Well, California peach tree growers are removing hundreds of thousands of trees after the closure of Del Monte canning facilities left farmers without a major buyer. According to Fortune magazine, one Del Monte plant had processed roughly 30% of California's clean peach crop. Growers expect about 420,000 peach trees to be destroyed as producers reduce acreage to limit future losses. Some farmers say they may shift acreage to almonds or crops with stronger market opportunities. The USDA continues to evaluate possible tariff relief options for farmers impacted by trade disputes and rising production costs. A USDA report says the department has been analyzing potential assistance measures as farmers face weaker export demand and higher costs for machinery, fertilizer, and fuel. Ag Secretary Brooke Rollins previously said aid discussions were underway alongside negotiations involving Chinese ag purchases. Farming organizations say uncertainty surrounding tariffs has complicated long-term planning. The Agricultural Retailers Association expressed strong support for H.R. 8870, the Build America 250 Act, long-term surface transportation legislation. ARA President and CEO Darren Kopic says agricultural retailers are a critical link between manufacturers and the farmers and ranchers who feed America. The reliability of that link depends on modern transportation systems, safe roads and bridges, qualified commercial drivers, and federal rules that reflect the realities of agricultural freight.
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7: Welcome to the Line on Agriculture Report. This is Lori Boyer for the Ag Information Network. The International Dairy Foods Association is reporting that the dairy industry is seeing growth in trade without the disruption in trade that other segments of the ag industry is and has experienced. President and CEO Dr. Michael Dykes with an update on trade and the IDFA's current projects.
8: We have tripled trade since the 2000. Dairy wasn't an export product necessarily. We're seeing growth in Middle East, North Africa, South Asia, South America. And unlike a lot of the other participants in the ag sector, we have not seen the disruption in trade. 2025, I think, was a record year for cheese exports. We are doing an amazing job. We've created a project called Project Diversify. USTRs, we work with the U.S. Trade Representative's Office on how do we diversify our market outreach? Where are there opportunities? So we're trying to use data on the markets in other countries as a dashboard for our members to be able to determine where might be another opportunity to export another dairy product to. We're exporting to 143 different countries.
7: And according to the IDFA website, in addition to the data-backed guidance, the Project Diversify will expand over time to include interactive tools that allow users to explore emerging and high-potential markets across regions and product categories. With today's Line on Agriculture Report, I'm Lori Boyer.
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4: 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It's time for your Land and Livestock Report here on the Ag Information Network. I'm Russell Nemitz. Well, Environmental Protection Agency Administrator Lee Zeldin says that the agency is working to finalize a new Waters of the United States, or WOTUS, rule, but is prioritizing legal durability over speed as it seeks a definition that can withstand future court challenges and political shifts. Zeldin says the EPA wants to complete the rule as soon as possible, but has not set a public timeline. Now, the regulation determines which wetlands, streams, and other water bodies fall under federal protection through the Clean Water Act. Administrator Zeldin says that the agency's goal is to develop a definition that remains stable across administrations and survives future elections.
11: elections. Now, the issue has been the subject of years of litigation, including the U.S. Supreme Court's 2023 decision in the Sackett versus EPA case, which narrowed federal authority over certain wetlands. Zeldin also says that EPA's ongoing review of glyphosate will be guided by scientific evidence. Now, the Environmental Protection Agency expects to complete that review sometime later this year.
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3: 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Sunny skies for the John Day Basin, looking at high temperatures into the 70s today. On into tonight, expect partly cloudy skies, lows in the mid-40s to lower 50s. And for tomorrow, mostly cloudy, then clearing with highs in the upper 70s to lower 80s. For the Ochoco John Day Highlands, that includes Prairie City and Seneca. Sunny for the rest of the day, highs in the mid-60s to lower 70s. Tonight, it's partly cloudy with lows in the upper 30s to mid-40s. For tomorrow, mostly cloudy skies, becoming partly cloudy, high temperatures into the 70s. That's a quick look at the weather. Follow current conditions at ElkhornMediaGroup.com.
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And where would we be if we didn't have Randy Travis, you know? It's 12:30. It's 70 degrees outside, and it is time for our Nightums Ace Hardware's Best Buys portion of the show. This is where we talk about all those things that folks want to sell, or maybe it's things they want, stuff to give away, things to trade for. Get that info down on some paper, and then take those papers into Ace Hardware. Go to the back of the store there. That's where you'll see the Best Buys box. Get the ads dropped into that. We pick them up. It gets on the show. It all happens free, and it runs for a week. So we'll see what we got to talk about today. Let's see. Actually, this is a new one. It came in. It looks like a free wooden TV stand. They're giving it away. 45 inches long, 21 inches wide by 20 inches high. U-Haul it off, located in Canyon City. So again, it's a free wooden TV stand. U-Haul. Call 541-575-1834. Again, 541-575-1834. Up next, some puppies for sale. These are, at the time this was written, it said they were 2 weeks old. Or no, they were 8 weeks old. Pardon me on that. So probably at least eight and a half weeks. And there's two puppies total. So they already have their shots, their first round of them. Their parents are Australian Kelpie and Shepherd. And both parents are working dogs. And so that means the pups have been exposed to kids. They've been exposed to livestock. They have one black and white long-haired female available, as well as one black and tan short-haired male. And they're looking for $300 a piece on those pups. So give them a text if you're interested. Text 801-971-3783. Again, 801-971-3783. And then on this one, it says for rent, they're renting out a fully insulated shop. So it's a 20 by 30 foot shop. And then it also has a divided pasture that's about 3/4 of an acre that goes with it.

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0: All right, a few more to go through here on our Nitem's Ace Hardware's Best Buys. 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All right, give them a call. Number's 541-620-2495. That's for the propane tanks and for the frost-free hydrants. 541-620-2495. And then lastly here, they've got a couple of DR trimmers that they're selling. It says they've both been changed over to pneumatic tires for easier mobility over rough terrain, and then they both run perfectly. So one of them is self-propelled. It's got an electric start. It was purchased 2 years ago, and it's had very little use. They want $700 for that newer DR trimmer. Then the older one, they say, is much older. It's been used a lot. So they want $150 for that one. And then last thing here, it says is a Husqvarna 525 RX Weed Whacker, the handlebar type. It was purchased in August of 24. Also, very little use on it. They say it comes with a small brush blade, string attachment, which is what's on it now, and the harness system, all for $200 for, again, that 525 RX Husqvarna Weed Whacker. All right, and you can call Bob for more information. Reach Bob at 541-589-5913. By the way, he says he's got the owner's manual to go with the weed whacker and the newer DR. So again, that's Bob, 541-589-5913.
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0: Okay, and that's it for Best Buys today. Now, if you have stuff to get in the show here, all you got to do is get that in the Best Buys box. 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So if you do have items for sale, nothing over $1,500. 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And just make sure you have your phone number written down. You got all the prices written out. You got all the, you know, specific things that we need to know about whatever it is that you've got going on. Just so we know what you're talking about, fill all that out, drop it in the box, and then you'll hear it on the show. It all happens free. And like I said, it runs for a week. So at 12:36, we're sitting at about 71 outside, and plenty of country music is stacked up. We have Lone Star right after this.
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2: I'm Michelle Pulino. Country star Jake Worthington has taken some time away from the spotlight, but it's just a short break. The 30-year-old, who rose to fame on The Voice in 2014, took to social media to announce his hiatus from country music. Worthington wrote on Instagram, "I live a life as my heroes did, but that life got in a hold of me. I love my family, my friends, and my fans too much to let it take over me. I need to take some time to work on myself for my wife and daughter." He ended it with a promise to fans that he would be back, adding, "God bless country music." Wallen and Ella Langley won the Best Male and Female Country Artist Award at the American Music Awards, with Zac Brown Band taking home Best Country Duo or Group, and Sam Barber took home the Breakthrough Country Artist Award. That's Fox Country on Fox News.
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4: Celebrating America's 250th birthday, they were two teenage boys with vivid imaginations and a love of science fiction when they changed our culture forever. In 1933, Jerry Siegel and Joe Shuster created a costume superhero with a secret identity, and 5 years later, Superman debuted in Action Comics number one. For almost 90 years, the last son of Krypton has fought for truth, justice, and the American way.
5: 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I think a hero is an ordinary individual who finds the strength to persevere and endure in spite of overwhelming obstacles.
4: Siegel and Shuster created a whole new genre of fiction that led to the pantheon of superheroes, including Batman, Wonder Woman, and Green Lantern.
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2: Presidential intervention on Lisa Brady, Fox News. President Trump says Israel and Iran proxy Hezbollah in Lebanon will stop attacking each other. The president holding calls with Israel's prime minister and mediators for Hezbollah after state media reports that Iranian negotiators were no longer exchanging messages with the U.S. over the fighting in Lebanon. Israeli Prime Minister Benjamin Netanyahu had threatened to strike the Lebanese capital if attacks on northern Israel continue.
3: There will not be a situation where Hezbollah attacks our cities and our citizens, and its terror headquarters in Beirut and the Dahiya remain out of bounds.
2: Through a translator there, but now President Trump says no Israeli troops will go to Beirut, also posting that talks with Iran continue at a rapid pace. The Israeli prime minister just posting he told President Trump that if Hezbollah attacks don't stop, Israel will attack terror targets in Beirut. After days of violent confrontations between federal agents and anti-ICE protesters outside a migrant detention center in New Jersey, the governor sending state police to take control of security outside the building over the weekend. Homeland Security Secretary Mark Wayne Mullen just telling reporters,
4: when we first started calling, they were simply saying they didn't have the resources. And it's interesting to me that they finally found the resources and started clearing their streets.
2: He has also defended conditions inside the facility, which protesters and some Democratic lawmakers are arguing should be shut down. The days may be numbered for the Justice Department's new fund aimed at addressing claims of weaponized prosecutions. After reports the administration plans to drop that fund, the White House pointing to a DOJ post disagreeing with a federal judge's ruling against the fund, but saying the department will abide by the ruling. New highs on Wall Street. The Dow finishing up 46 points to another record close after a mixed session. 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
2: A federal appeals court says the Pentagon cannot block transgender troops from serving in the U.S. military.
10: A divided three-judge panel on the D.C. appeals court upheld a lower judge's ruling that President Trump's executive order preventing transgender troops from serving in the military likely violates their constitutional rights. The appeals court did narrow the injunction to apply only to service members still in the military, but not new recruits seeking to join. The Trump administration is likely to appeal to the U.S. Supreme Court. Last year, justices allowed the transgender military ban to take effect as litigation plays out.
2: Fox's Jared Halpern at the White House. Don't let down your guard. That message from the National Hurricane Center director and FEMA now that the Atlantic hurricane season is officially underway.
11: Everybody with the same message that even though the forecasts for this hurricane season indicate fewer tropical storms and hurricanes than we've seen recently, it only takes one, and we've seen in the past, as we saw here in 1992 in a very slow season, a terrible hurricane, Hurricane Andrew, and also 1983, only four storms the entire year, and one was a Category 3 hurricane that affected Galveston and Houston. So it's not about the number of hurricanes, it's about if one happens to come to your community. That is the strong message here that everybody needs to prepare.
2: Fox Weather's Brian Norcross in Miami. Reports of a blockbuster deal in the works in the NFL. Sources telling the Associated Press the Cleveland Browns plan to trade two-time AP NFL Defensive Player of the Year, Myles Garrett, to the Los Angeles Rams, but it's not a done deal yet. Recapping stocks, June getting off to a good start with another record close for the Dow, the S&P, and the NASDAQ. The NASDAQ, with its first close above 27. 7K. The Dow finishing up 46 points. I'm Lisa Brady, Fox News.
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1: 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Sunny skies for the John Day Basin, looking at high temperatures into the 70s today. On into tonight, expect partly cloudy skies, lows in the mid-40s to lower 50s. And for tomorrow, mostly cloudy, then clearing with highs in the upper 70s to lower 80s. For the Ocheyoke John Day Highlands, that includes Prairie City and Seneca. Sunny for the rest of the day, highs in the mid-60s to lower 70s. Tonight, it's partly cloudy with lows in the upper 30s to mid-40s. For tomorrow, mostly cloudy skies, becoming partly cloudy, high temperatures into the 70s. That's a quick look at the weather. Follow current conditions at elkhornmediagroup.com.
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6: 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We have a packed calendar and you're invited to every milestone. 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For Tuesday, June 2nd, Humboldt Elementary hosts Donuts with Grown-Ups from 7:30 to 8 a.m. On Thursday, June 4th, head to the Historical Timeline Gallery Walk from 5 to 7 p.m. at Seneca School. High School Awards Night, starting at 6 p.m., will be at Grant Union High. Saturday, June 6th, we celebrate the class of 2026. Graduation begins at 10 a.m. in the new gym. Monday, June 8th, our first graders head to Canyon City Park for their field trip. Later that evening, join us for the 8th grade graduation and middle school awards at 6 p.m. Tuesday, June 9th, on the final day of school, join us at 11 a.m. for the Seneca 6th grade graduation and end of year picnic. Thank you for supporting our students from Grant School District Number 3.
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1: A controversial move is on hold. Lisa Brady, Fox News. The Justice Department says it strongly disagrees with a court order, but will abide by a ruling that blocks payments from a planned anti-weaponization fund aimed at addressing claims of political prosecutions. There's been bipartisan concern about January 6th rioters being eligible for compensation.
2: Those objections prevented Republicans from advancing an ICE funding package last month. It's unclear if the Justice Department's announcement will unlock that funding. Several Democrats say they still plan to introduce legislation that would ban the fund from ever being established.
1: Fox's Jared Halpern at the White House. Democrats in Congress are still pushing for ICE reforms, and some are joining a call from protesters to shut down a migrant detention facility in New Jersey over claims of inhumane treatment, which Homeland Security Secretary Mark Wayne Wallen denies.
3: There was a rumor came out, so there was maggots in the food. That's absolutely not true. The governor came out and said we wouldn't allow health inspectors to come in. We released the time that the health inspectors went in and what they inspected.
1: Mullen says federal agents are enforcing laws passed by Congress, and that until the New Jersey governor sent state police in to deal with violent protests over the weekend, DHS had been told state and local resources weren't available to respond. President Trump offering reassurance about talks with Iran.
4: President Trump indicated that even if Iran and U.S. negotiators stopped talking for a while, he did not think that that would mean that the U.S. would go back to dropping bombs right away. He was asked if he had heard reports that Iran is suspending talks with the U.S. Iran's leaders indicated they are halting talks due to Israel's expanded military operations in Lebanon and Gaza.
1: Fox's Jennifer Griffin. President Trump says after calls with the Israeli prime minister and mediators for Hezbollah, the Iran proxy and the Israelis have agreed to stop attacking each other. 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
1: Tomorrow is primary day in several states, including California, where candidates for governor and L.A. mayor are making their final pitches to voters.
10: The top candidates in California's crowded gubernatorial race include Democrats, former Health and Human Services Secretary Javier Becerra, billionaire Tom Steyer, and former Congresswoman Katie Porter. Along with Republicans, President Trump backed conservative commentator Steve Hilton and Riverside County Sheriff Chad Bianco. In Los Angeles, incumbent Democratic Mayor Karen Bass faces 13 challengers, including progressive LA City Council member Nithya Raman and former reality star Spencer Pratt, a registered Republican and vocal critic of Bass's leadership after losing his home in last year's Palisades fire.
1: Fox's Christian Goodwin. The top two finishers face off in November, though in the mayor's race, a runoff will not happen if anyone gets more than 50% of the vote. Voters also head to the polls tomorrow in Iowa, New Mexico, Montana, South Dakota, and New Jersey. Lookalikes pay tribute to an iconic star by setting a record.
11: Hundreds of Marilyn Monroes descended on Palm Springs to break a Guinness World Record for the largest gathering of people dressed as the legendary screen siren. 1,037 Marilyn lookalikes donning platinum wigs and white dresses, easily surpassing the previous record of 254 set in Australia in 2020. The event celebrating what would have been Monroe's 100th birthday Monday, with lookalikes wearing a replica of her iconic white halter style dress from the 1955 film. The Seven-Year Itch, that dress appearing in one of the film's most iconic scenes, when Monroe stands on a subway grate and a gust of air from a passing train billows her skirt. Michelle Polino, Fox News.
1: June begins with new highs on Wall Street. The Dow up 46 points to 51,078. The S&P also with a record close at 7599. And the NASDAQ with its first close above 27,000. I'm Lisa Brady, Fox News.
6: We've got some famous friends you might have heard of. And they're all stopping by. 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
1: 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Sunny skies for the John Day Basin, looking at high temperatures into the 70s today. On into tonight, expect partly cloudy skies, lows in the mid-40s to lower 50s. And for tomorrow, mostly cloudy, then clearing with highs in the upper 70s to lower 80s. For the Ocheyco John Day Highlands, that includes Prairie City and Seneca. Sunny for the rest of the day, highs in the mid-60s to lower 70s. Tonight, it's partly cloudy with lows in the upper 30s to mid-40s. For tomorrow, mostly cloudy skies, becoming partly cloudy, high temperatures into the 70s. That's a quick look at the weather. Follow current conditions at elkhornmediagroup.com.
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1: I'm Bill Hemmer, and these are the most impactful moments in American history. Thanks to technological breakthroughs, improvements in transportation, and a booming labor force, America saw significant economic growth in the late 19th century. But with many new and changing sectors, the stock market was a beast that was incredibly difficult to follow. But all that changed in 1896, when a journalist by the name of Charles Dow published the very first Dow Jones Industrial Average. The index followed 12 industries, including cotton, tobacco, gas, and sugar. Now, it wasn't just bankers who had access to this previously exclusive information. With the birth of the Dow Jones Industrial Average, ordinary people and investors had a way to follow the highs and lows of the U.S. stock market, as well as the temperature of the country's economy. For more, go to foxnewspodcast.com. I'm Bill Hemmer, Fox News.
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5: John Day Eye Care congratulates Monument High School graduate Jace Hatley. Jace participated in football, flying tigers, and welding. His favorite teachers were Mrs. Hudson, Mrs. Cade, and Mr. Masonheimer. After graduation, Jace Hatley plans to go to work and then enroll in the Baker Technical Institute. John Day Napa salutes Dayville graduate Preston Fretwell. Preston participated in football, basketball, track and field, 4-H, National Honor Society, and Student Council. Preston's favorite teacher was Mr. Larson. After graduation, Preston Fretwell plans to attend George Fox University to study civil engineering.
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County fair, she had long blonde hair. I saw her sitting over there by the tilt-a-whirl.

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2: An agreement to pull back. I'm Lisa Lucera, Fox News. President Trump says Israel and Hezbollah agreed to a partial ceasefire in Lebanon.
3: The president says he had a very productive call with Israeli Prime Minister Benjamin Netanyahu and that no Israeli troops will go to Beirut. Israel's government ordered strikes in Beirut's suburbs Monday, a day after ground forces reached deeper into the country than at any point in the last 26 years. To representatives, President Trump says he also had a very good call with Hezbollah and says the militant group agreed that all shooting will stop, adding Israel will not attack them and they will not attack Israel. Both Israel and Hezbollah accused each other of breaking a ceasefire. Iran has insisted Israel stop targeting Lebanon as part of a ceasefire agreement with the U.S.
2: Fox's Jared Halpern at the White House says the U.S.

0: Iranian forces trade fire.
1: U.S. CENTCOM confirming that its forces intercepted two Iranian ballistic missiles targeting American forces based in Kuwait. They added no American personnel were hurt. That attack coming after U.S. forces carried out strikes on Iranian radar and drone launching facilities in Iran and on Keshem Island. U.S. CENTCOM says the measured and deliberate strikes were in response to Iran shooting down a U.S. drone that was operating in international waters.
0: Fox's Jeff Paul in Dubai. This is Iran continues its blockade of the Strait of Hormuz. Senate Democratic leader Chuck Schumer reacting after the Justice Department complies with a court order and pauses a nearly $2 billion fund meant to compensate allies of President Trump.
2: For MAGA billionaires, cop-beating January 6 insurrectionists and his own family, he wanted no transparency, no oversight, no accountability. It's disgusting.
0: Lawmakers from both parties had raised concerns about the fund and whether people convicted for actions taken on January 6th would be eligible. 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
0: An accused terrorist and member of Iran's Islamic Revolutionary Guard enters a plea in a New York federal courtroom.
7: Mohammed al-Sadi pleaded not guilty to multiple counts of terrorism that prosecutors say includes nearly 20 attacks across Europe and the U.S. Allegations include an apparent plot to assassinate first daughter Ivanka Trump. Assistant U.S. Attorney Sarah Kushner said she is prepared to share discovery in the case. Al-Sadi's lawyer Andrew Dalek expressed a concern about significant media attention, with a Justice Department release coming out after al-Sadi was charged. Dalek said his client is presumed innocent. The defendant's next court date is scheduled for September 9th. In New York, Grinnell Scott, Fox News.
0: A Utah judge has ruled a key hearing for Tyler Robinson, the man accused of killing Charlie Kirk last September, will be public. There's a strike against a major General Motors supplier.
8: Nearly 1,000 UAW members at the American Axle Doubt Corporation plant in Three Rivers, Michigan are on strike after negotiations with the company broke down. Members of Local 2093 claim they're done making concessions and say it's been 18 years since they've been fairly paid. Union officials say the workers' pay was drastically cut during the Great Recession to keep the company alive, and it's only increased about $4 over the past 18 years. The union says the plant's parts are shipped to GM factories, and the strike could cause a major disruption. It makes key parts for the Chevy Silverado and GMC Sierra trucks. Ginny Coselda, Fox News.
0: At the box office this week, in the indie horror film Backrooms took the top spot, earning $81.4 million its opening week. And another indie horror film, Obsession, in second. Star Wars The Mandalorian and Grogu in third. I'm Lisa Lucera. This is Fox News.
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3: 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Now for the weather. In the John Day Valley, including Prairie City, this evening we'll have sunny skies, moving to clear skies, and temperatures lowering to around 58. Overnight, there'll be clear skies with a few clouds moving in, with the low for the night getting down around 45. Tomorrow morning, we'll have intervals of clouds and sunshine with temperatures rising up to around 69. New Seneca and South in Hardy County. This evening, we'll have sunny skies, moving to clear skies, and temperatures lowering to around 52. Overnight, there'll be clear skies with a few clouds moving in and a low for the night getting down around 40. Tomorrow morning, we'll have intervals of clouds and sunshine with temperatures rising up to around 67. For your current weather, log on to ElkhornMediaGroup.com.
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5: Celebrating America's 250th birthday, it's a moment considered to be the birth of the television age in politics. 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John F. Kennedy and Richard M. Nixon meet at the network studio in Chicago. 70 million viewers tuned in to see the candidates answer questions from moderator Howard K. Smith.
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4: I'm Michelle Pulino. Country star Jake Worthington has taken some time away from the spotlight, but it's just a short break. The 30-year-old, who rose to fame on The Voice in 2014, took to social media to announce his hiatus from country music. Worthington wrote on Instagram, "I live a life as my heroes did, but that life got in a hold of me. I love my family, my friends, and my fans too much to let it take over me. I need to take some time to work on myself for my wife and daughter." He ended it with a promise to fans that he would be back, adding, "God bless country music." Morgan Wallen and Ella Langley won the Best Male and Female Country Artist Award at the American Music Awards, with Zac Brown Band taking home Best Country Duo or Group, and Sam Barber took home the Breakthrough Country Artist Award. That's Fox Country on Fox News.
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7: 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James' favorite teachers were Mr. Masonheimer, Mrs. Hudson, Mr. Larson, and Mrs. Thompson. After graduation, James Carlin plans to attend Western Oregon University to become an elementary teacher. Huffman's Market salutes Prairie City graduate Gracie Gangler. Gracie participated in volleyball and BTI Baker Technical Institute. Her favorite teacher was Mr. Lopez. After graduation, Gracie Gangler plans to move into a new apartment and become a waitress. Then after some time, apply to become a Marine.
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1: Your connection for news.
2: Tapping the brakes. I'm Lisa Lucera, Fox News. The Justice Department says it's placing a hold on a controversial fund meant to compensate President Trump's allies who believe they were unfairly prosecuted for political reasons, complying with a court order.
3: Last week, a federal judge in Virginia ruled the fund must be paused while she sorted through legal issues. The DOJ posting on social media late this afternoon, quote, "This fund was open to anybody who was so weaponized, targeted, persecuted, whether they were Democrat, Republican, conservative, independent, or otherwise. The department will abide by the court's ruling." Now, the fund was born after the president decided to drop his $10 billion lawsuit against the IRS after a former employee there leaked his tax returns.
2: Fox's David Spun, Senate Democratic leader Chuck Schumer.
4: This week, Senate Democrats will push legislation to ban this slush fund and ensure no president can ever do this again.
2: The Associated Press is reporting President Trump is reconsidering putting the fund in place following backlash from Republicans. The president sounding optimistic on an Iran deal, telling ABC News it could happen over the next week.
5: Today here at the White House, President Trump spent his time in meetings, including calls with Israeli Prime Minister Benjamin Netanyahu and the leaders of Hezbollah through intermediaries.
2: Fox's Lucas Tomlinson at the White House. The president posting the call was productive, and Israel and Hezbollah have agreed to a partial ceasefire. The Senate back in session today, though not much progress has been made.

0: accusing Democrats of wanting to open borders, which he calls indefensible. America is listening to Fox News.
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2: 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I knew it was time to figure out Medicare, and I had questions, like when to enroll and how to enroll. So I went straight to the official source, Medicare.gov, to get the facts about Medicare. I found answers to all my questions, and I'm ready to get started. And so can you. Just go to Medicare.gov to get the real facts about Medicare.
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0: Candidates for California governor and Los Angeles mayor making their final pitches ahead of tomorrow's primary.
5: The top candidates in California's crowded gubernatorial race include Democrats, former Health and Human Services Secretary Javier Becerra, billionaire Tom Steyer, and former Congresswoman Katie Porter. Along with Republicans, President Trump backed conservative commentator Steve Hilton and Riverside County Sheriff Chad Bianco.

0: Los Angeles incumbent Democratic Mayor Karen Bass faces 13 challengers, including progressive LA City Council member Nithya Raman and former reality star Spencer Pratt, a registered Republican and vocal critic of Bass's leadership after losing his home in last year's Palisades fire. Kristen Goodwin, Fox News.
1: The state of California suing genetic testing company 23andMe, claiming it failed to protect sensitive user data in a 2023 breach that affected nearly 7 million people. The company, now known as Chrome Holding after it filed for bankruptcy last March, has admitted it suffered a major security breach. State Attorney General Rob Bonta says the company failed to implement common security measures and investigate red flags that appeared months before the breach. A tennis great announcing her comeback.
2: The last time Serena Williams competed in a professional tennis match was in 2022 in the third round of the U.S. Open. Now the 23-time Grand Slam singles champion and 14-time Grand Slam doubles champ has accepted a wildcard invitation to compete in the HSBC Championships at Queen's Club in London next week. While Serena won her 14 major doubles titles with her older sister Venus, she will play doubles at the HSBC with Canadian Victoria Mboko. In an announcement Monday from the tournament in London, Serena, who turns 45 in September, said Queen's Club feels like the perfect place to begin this next chapter. Grass courts have given me some of the most meaningful moments of my career, and I'm excited to be back competing on one of the sport's most iconic stages.
1: Fox's Jared Max. I'm Lee Silicera. This is Fox News.
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1: Time for the weather. But first, this Everyday Matters forecast is courtesy of the Grant County ESD. 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Now for the weather. In the John Day Valley, including Prairie City, this evening we'll have sunny skies, moving to clear skies, and temperatures lowering to around 58. Overnight, there'll be clear skies with a few clouds moving in, with the low for the night getting down around 45. Tomorrow morning, we'll have intervals of clouds and sunshine with temperatures rising up to around 69. Pacifica and South in Hardy County. This evening we'll have sunny skies, moving to clear skies, and temperatures lowering to around 52. Overnight, there'll be clear skies with a few clouds moving in and a low for the night getting down around 40. Tomorrow morning, we'll have intervals of clouds and sunshine with temperatures rising up to around 67. For your current weather, log on to ElkhornMediaGroup.com.
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